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0: Yeah, man. Today is feeling a lot better. I got to tell you that much right now. You know what I'm saying? Oh,
1: yeah, hold on.
0: Go ahead. Get ready.
1: I don't have my headphones. All right, now we go.
0: You've only been here for an hour, but
1: No. I just didn't have my headphones.
0: Good morning, Brian Riley.
1: Good morning, Kelly Jordan.
0: It is great to see you, my friend.
1: Yeah, you as well.
0: All right, then. We got that out the way. Why don't we move on to sports?
1: Okay, let's go.
0: And is there some?
1: Nah, I mean, sports brought to you by Trout Companies. They know water from the bottom to the tap. Minnesota Twins beating the Atlanta Braves yesterday by a score of 4-2. Minnesota Twins finally catching a win after that three-game losing skid to the Phillies. The Twins, 5 games back in the Central. They're also in the race for the wild card. The next month and a half, about to get willy-nilly and crazy.
0: Can I ask you a question, dude?
1: I'm listening.
0: And it's a sports question I've had my entire life, but you know, yep. I'm always embarrassed to ask them because I don't know anything. I don't know what the hell the wild card is.
1: Okay, so you have your division winners.
0: Yep.
1: They all move to the playoffs.
0: Okay.
1: And then you have wild card teams. So the teams that are close to winning the divisions.
0: Okay.
1: And then they all are in another.
0: Like, so do all the wild card teams play each other?
1: No. So they're all. Oh. Well, everybody plays each other throughout the year.
0: Right.
1: But all those teams that like didn't win their division, but if they're in the American League.
0: Okay.
1: Whoever's got the best record out of all of those teams.
0: Okay, so they don't just. When I heard wild card,
1: I think they're just grabbing random teams.
0: Yes, like, dude, 100%.
1: Hey, congratulations, you made the playoffs.
0: Like a wild card, like in Uno or something, you know, where it can kind of be anything.
1: Honestly, I love that thought process. I really do.
0: Maybe they should look into that in MLB. Yeah,
1: they'll get right on it. Also, in the NFL, Minnesota Vikings square off against the Baltimore Ravens. How many days from now? 4 days from now. So hey, whatever that is.
0: That'll be fun.
1: Kickoff for that one is set for noon o'clock. That's your sports. Thanks to Trout Companies. They know water from the bottom to the tap.
0: It shows how comfortable I am with you, Brian Riley, that I am willing to ask the hard question.
1: Well, the worst part is it's so hard to explain that to you, and I know you don't know what any of that means.
0: Because my knowledge of what I could fill a thimble.
1: Yes. You know, that's actually a very accurate
0: amount. So it's tough to explain to somebody who has. I'm starting from zero, so it's tough. I get that.
1: And you know what? I'm not even worried about it.
0: Because in my mind movie, I always thought, well, wild card. You might get picked, you might not. And they just probably.
1: Could you imagine
0: they just
1: if that
0: spin
1: was
0: a
1: how,
0: wheel
1: if and, that's how that worked? You just had on TV, they spin a wheel, and if it lands on you, you automatically make it in.
0: Like, all right, time to see who's in the Super Bowl.
1: That'd be fantastic.
0: Hey, it's the Cleveland Browns.
1: Whoa!
0: Super Bowl, Super Browns.
1: That is true.
0: What was I going to do? Oh, weather. Yeah, because you can't get this on your phone. And, dude, it's going to be so nice today. I'm so glad because my AC is not working in the car.
1: What?
0: 78, partly cloudy today. 78, cloudy tomorrow. Some rain moves in on Thursday.
1: Oh.
0: So there's that whole thing. But, yeah, I'm glad to see some cool weather because driving with no AC is a beast, my friend.
1: Mm-hmm.
0: I don't recommend it to anybody, but I'm like, I just put a new transmission in my Tahoe. AC is a 2027 problem.
1: Yeah, you got
0: to
1: get on that.
0: That's going to have to wait till next year. We're getting to the end of summer. I can deal with a few more hot days with no AC.
1: I think you could do it yourself.
0: I don't. It's an intermittent problem, so I'm not sure what it is.
1: I think
0: I can hear the compressor come on. It's moving the refrigerant around, but it's intermittent. So it could be a million different things. I don't know. That's not interesting. Shut up, Kelly. Let's just move on. Right
1: music.
0: Now, 60. Yes, people want more music. 61 right now in downtown St. Cloud. Me and Brian are gonna be right back.
1: Yeah.
0: After Ashley Cook. After Ashley Cooks. You know what I'm saying?

0: lost memory now, so we can just hit this week with a full-on gusto.
1: Yeah.
0: That we need.
1: Yep. What?
0: Yeah.
1: What's a full-on gusto?
0: I don't know. I was reading texts that were coming in as I was trying to talk. The people are texting in about my AC not working in the car.
1: Oh, sure, sure.
0: This person said it cost them $3,000 to fix the AC. My car isn't worth $3,000. No. No. If they say $3,000, I'm just like, just take the damn car.
1: I'll drive with the windows down.
0: Yeah, just you know what? I grew up without AC in my house. I can certainly go without AC in my car. Fine. It's just the way it goes on that one. Sarah, so we were talking about wild card sports stuff a little bit earlier. And yeah. Sarah was saying that she's glad that you explained what wild card was because she thought it was exactly like I thought. When a team was a wild card, they just got picked.
1: I'll be 100%, randomly. I'll be 100% honest. I still felt like I didn't word it right.
0: I get what you're saying.
1: There's two divisions, then there's subdivisions.
0: Fine. And then don't make it more complicated.
1: Well, I mean, I have to.
0: Because I feel like I have a grasp.
1: Okay, I'll stop then. I'll stop while I'm ahead.
0: Josh asking, is the show on before 6 now? Well, it does. In certain cities, yes, it is on before 6.
1: Just the select few.
0: Yeah, just the lucky ones. I get to hear that in-depth sports analysis that Brian gives every morning, looking at his phone on the way into the studio.
1: Yeah, and if we want to talk honesty, it's quick. It's quick and painless.
0: Oh, yeah,
1: it's quick
0: she's and painless. A quick one. And we do weather, for God's sake. Who still does weather?
1: Yeah, you're not missing much. You're not missing much.
0: Corey texting in this morning, finally back at work for the week, and then Thursday back up. Oh, to Brainerd International Raceway for the races. I've heard that's awesome.
1: Is that nationals this weekend?
0: I don't know. We'll have to ask Brian Zenzen, our human resources guy.
1: He's already up there, probably.
0: So he's not coming in for the HR files this week?
1: Probably not. He did a Facebook post about if anyone wants any gear. So I think he's up there selling Brian Zenzen merch.
0: Oh, boy. He's gotten full of himself.
1: I knew he was going to start selling HR files merches the moment he saw us with those hats.
0: Yep.
1: You know, he was probably just trying to jump on the bandwagon. Trying to get his name out there
0: What a sucker.
1: Unbelievable.
0: Anyway, how was your evening, man?
1: Dude, it was good. Well, it started off bad, obviously, because locked the keys in the truck.
0: Well, that wasn't your evening.
1: I know, but my day started off pretty rough.
0: I see what you're saying. Hold on. You're stressing.
1: Yeah, hold on. Ooh, 602 with
0: you're
1: the sun.
0: You're stressing
1: crew.
0: Me out.
1: So then I found there's a leak in my truck.
0: Which thing is it leaking?
1: I don't know. It's just leaking something.
0: Just a mystery liquid?
1: Dude, it leaks sometimes, and then it doesn't leak other times.
0: Taste it. Taste it so you can figure out what it is.
1: Yeah, I'll get right underneath and just stick my...
0: They say antifreeze has a sweet taste to it. That's why women kill a lot of husbands with antifreeze.
1: Mm.
0: I do. Okay. Sidebar real quick.
1: Yeah, I knew you wanted to get
0: sidebar
1: into
0: something. Sidebar real quick.
1: You were going to get into something the moment you
0: I discovered, and then I want to hear about your day.
1: Yeah.
0: Sidebar real quick. I discovered a new YouTube channel yesterday called Midwest Crimes. The amount of Midwesterners who kill their husband with antifreeze is shocking, dude. I watched four episodes yesterday. Three of them were a wife killing her husband with antifreeze.
1: Sure.
0: One was in a root beer float. I felt so bad. I felt so bad for the dude because the guy narrating was like, and Johnny loved his root beer floats.
1: Johnny just wanted this one more scoop of
0: ice cream.
1: And
0: then they got the dramatic thing of, you know, she's making him a root beer float. It's like, dun, dun, dun, dun. And then he dies. Like, he drinks the root beer float and dies. One wife put it in her husband's apple juice because he loved apple juice.
1: So basically anything you love that's sweet,
0: I'm telling you. And then I want to hear about your day. I'm telling you, if you murder your spouse, you are the number one suspect right away with the police. You are not getting away with it.
1: Of course, if you murder your spouse, you're number one.
0: Well, I'm just saying, because a lot of people...
1: Oh, if your spouse dies.
0: Then I watched But I'm saying, if you think it's going to look like an accident, it does not. One woman shot her husband, right?
1: With antifreeze?
0: No. She did try to kill him before that, though, with antifreeze. Here was her excuse. This happened in, what was it? Some Long Prairie or Prairie View or something. I don't know.
1: Yeah.
0: Anyway, it was in the Midwest, in Minnesota, and she claimed that her husband pulled a gun on her. And that she kicked it straight up karate style, and that the gun shot him in the head when she kicked it out of his hand.
1: Okay, Jackie Chan.
0: Yeah,
1: I don't
0: Steven
1: know.
0: Steven Seagal in the house. And the police right away were like, you could hear them talking on body cams. They're like, yeah, I'm totally not buying that story.
1: Yeah, I'm not in on this.
0: And it's weird, too, because it's all these rich people all the time. Because, like, they want to get a divorce, but they don't want to whack up the fortune, you know?
1: Right.
0: So everyone thinks, like, I don't want to give up my kids. I don't want to give up the money. I'll come up with this. I'll make my husband an antifreeze root beer float.
1: And nobody will know.
0: Right.
1: And the first cop comes in.
0: Well, she almost got away with it, though.
1: Oh.
0: Her daughter turned her in because her and her daughter conspired together to do it.
1: Yeah.
0: But then she wasn't giving her daughter any of the life insurance money. So she went to the police and said, hey, I have a strong suspicion my mom poisoned my dad. But then they went back through her phone, found the text messages. The daughter and the wife had 7,000 text messages talking about killing this poor guy who only wanted a root beer float.
1: They'd be crazy. They'd be crazy, man.
0: Back to your day. By the way, it's called Midwest Crimes if you want to check it out. It's a great YouTube channel.
1: Yeah, if you want to get all that. So I'm good now?
0: Yeah, go ahead. I'm sorry. You brought up, it's good. You brought up a leaking liquid, and I had to go with that.
1: So then I also, since moving to central Minnesota.
0: Yes. Dude, we're supposed to act like we don't live anywhere.
1: Since I moved into the country
0: up,
1: of...
0: You say up here.
1: Up here from down there. Since I'm here, I have now been adapting to the country lifestyle. Slowly but surely.
0: Okay.
1: Went over to a buddy's house yesterday because we went to a fish fry later on.
0: Perfect.
1: Sitting and shooting crossbows off of his front porch.
0: Oh my gosh.
1: Hitting a target about 90 yards away down the yard.
0: How'd you do?
1: I shot it pretty good, about 30 yards out.
0: Is a crossbow hard to load? They look like they're really hard to load.
1: See, being from the cities, I still have people doing things for me because they know I'm not capable of doing it. So he loaded the my buddy loaded the crossbow for me and all of that. Never thought in a million years I'd be doing something like that.
0: Yeah.
1: When you grew up in the cities.
0: Hell no, in the meat,
1: you're not shooting any guns unless you're...
0: Well, unless you're my dad shooting his .22 rifle in the middle of North Minneapolis to kill squirrels.
1: Yeah, your dad was built different, though.
0: There's no telling how many people he took out with that thing.
1: Yeah, well, they probably deserved it. But then that night, I kind of got home a little late.
0: Okay.
1: But I had a valid reason.
0: Let's go.
1: He busted out his PlayStation 2.
0: Oh.
1: And pulled out Guitar Hero.
0: Oh, dude, that was the best one.
1: And I'm not talking like the newer version guitar. Yeah. I'm talking the old school original Guitar Hero.
0: That's the one I had.
1: I forgot how much fun that is.
0: Are you still good? Like, do you still have the muscle memory a little bit?
1: So I started off on medium.
0: Okay.
1: We had to, like, calibrate the lag to make sure the buttons matched with the new screens of TV or whatever.
0: Oh, yeah. Okay, yeah.
1: So you have to make sure that... So once we got that calibrated, I switched over to hard.
0: Ooh!
1: And I was able to use all five buttons and kind of...
0: Look out!
1: Shred up a little up and down. Let me tell you what. I get why my dad always lost his mind over Duck Hunt. And he would always be like, this was the greatest game of all time. Because you had the gun and you were interactive playing with it. Like, I could see him and his buddies playing that for hours.
0: Yeah.
1: Because yesterday, it was like 10 o'clock, and I'm like, dude, I got to go. Like, I've been here for 2 hours.
0: 10 o'clock?
1: Yeah, dude, I was
0: what,
1: like,
0: what are you, a rock star?
1: That's what I past 10? I'm over here whammy bar in this whole thing.
0: Oh, that was the best part.
1: It was the best.
0: And when you would turn the guitar up and the crowd would go crazy?
1: Yeah, the crowd goes crazy, and the screen changes, and you start going ape. But then...
0: You got me all excited.
1: I know. And then, of course, you have to play your favorite song off Guitar Hero.
0: All right, your favorite song off Guitar Hero.
1: My favorite song, and I don't know why...
0: Hold on, I'm going to pull mine up, too.
1: It's, did I say Iron Maiden, Run to the Hills.
0: This is it. Yeah, no, yeah. Oh my gosh, I'm having flashbacks.
1: You know what I mean? And then you're standing there all open-legged, too, like you're on stage. Had that upper lip kind of flared a little bit.
0: I always liked Guitar Hero because, like, if you just wanted to have some fun, you could just put it on the super easy setting and then just pretend like you were playing guitar. But if you really wanted to go for it, you know, then you could put it on the hard setting and give it a shot. Here, are you ready? This was my...
1: Yeah, what was yours? Because you played.
0: That was kind of when I was phasing out video games, but my nephews had that game. Remember when you would look at the floor after playing and the floor looked like it was all wavy?
1: Yeah, dude. That was crazy.
0: That was wild.
1: It was so locked in.
0: There's no way you'll be able to guess my song for Guitar Hero. There's just absolutely no way. I didn't even know about this song because I was a hip-hop kid, you know?
1: Right.
0: Like, growing up in the streets of Minneapolis.
1: The newer one has Run DMC.
0: Does it? Oh, Walk This Way?
1: Yeah.
0: Okay.
1: With Aerosmith. I would say yours is probably...
0: Freebird?
1: I don't know.
0: I did like playing Freebird, though.
1: Bonnie Tyler, Eclipse of the Heart. Or
0: is that on there?
1: It might have been.
0: Is there a guitar in that song?
1: You got really excited the moment I said Bonnie Tyler.
0: They just had her funeral yesterday, actually.
1: Well, that's why it was on my head.
0: Show a little respect.
1: I am. That's why it was your favorite song.
0: Here's mine right here. This is my favorite Guitar Hero song right here. Foo Fighters, Monkey Wrench.
1: Right here.
0: Yeah.
1: Oh, and so good.
0: I'd always wait till that part to hit the crowd cheer, too. Right before they went into the chorus. All right, tilt it up. Oh!
1: Yeah. Oh, yeah.
0: Dude, I want to play right now. Hey, dude, let's get the hell out of here.
1: We could go. Hey, next time you're porching it, next time we porch it, I'll go rip my buddy's PS2 from this house.
0: Can we put a TV on the porch?
1: Yeah, absolutely.
0: Can we bring your couch out there, too?
1: You and I in the front porch having a little live concert?
2: We got two guitars going. One's playing the bass, one's on guitar. Who's with us?
0: Turn your guitar up.
2: I don't want to be.
1: People walking out of the pizza shop are like, what are these two morons doing right now?
0: Josh saying his favorite on Guitar Hero was Sweet Child of Mine.
1: That's a banger, too.
0: That's such. I mean, that's just a great song to begin
1: that's
0: with.
1: That's a banger. Justin also said he played Guitar Hero last night.
0: Dang, it must have been. Was there a reason? Was it the anniversary of Guitar Hero?
1: Dude, all I know is I saw the guitar sitting right next to his TV. I go, are we busting out the strings right now?
0: Let's go.
1: It's the only musical instrument I can play is the Guitar Hero guitar.
0: I had a boss who, this was way back in the day, probably 15 years ago, and he had his guitars like displayed in his game room. Like he had like six different guitars for Guitar Hero.
1: That's crazy.
0: And it looked cool as hell, dude. It looked so cool.
1: They made, so I ended up buying a, had it been over 5 years ago. They came out with Guitar Hero again for the Xbox One.
0: Okay.
1: And they had, it was like six different buttons.
0: Oh, that's too
1: bad. So you had the ones at the top, then they had buttons below that one.
0: See, that's when I get out.
1: And then they had them down by the bot, like the bass.
0: Oh, when you're doing your best.
1: So then when you're doing the solos, doing the solos, they got the buttons down low. It was, I was thinking way too much. I was like, just give me five buttons.
0: Yeah, dude.
1: Let me go.
0: That is always my thing. Once they started putting all the extra buttons on the controller, yeah. I was out. I was like, I can't remember what all this is.
1: Just give me enough whammy bar and a little star power. I'm ready to go.
0: Nate just texted in John the Baptist.
1: Oh, that's a song.
0: Oh, okay. I was like, is he talking about John Baptiste?
1: No, it's a song by somebody, I think. I think that one's the one that's on Guitar Hero.
0: Okay.
1: I think. Or he's maybe saying we need John the Baptist in our life.
0: What could be.
1: Both very plausible things.
0: Very, very plausible. That's awesome, dude. If you could get your hands on that PS2, I would come over and play some Guitar Hero.
1: I can get my hands
0: on it. But you got to let me play on the easy setting. Like, let Pop do it on the easy setting.
1: Yeah, that's fine. That's fine. But you got to rock out like you're playing on the hard setting,
0: dude,
1: though.
0: Dude, I'm going to turn it up, man.
1: Just crank it going. Get going.
0: All right, let's do this. Oh, speaking of Pop moments, I had one so bad. For some reason, somehow, I signed up for YouTube Premium. No idea how I did
1: that
0: it.
1: That doesn't surprise me. I think I bet you YouTube was like, all right, let's just give this guy Premium for a little bit.
0: Just give me a taste.
1: Because they know for a fact that you're going to go all in and buy it.
0: Well, I love it, dude.
1: That's what
0: YouTube
1: I'm saying.
0: Premium is the best thing that ever happened to me.
1: I think that's what they did. They saw how often you're on it. They're like, I guarantee you this guy will pay for it once we just give it to him for free for a little bit.
0: I'm so used to waiting for an ad every time I click on a video. And now I'm just like, no, man, I'm right to the video. They somehow got me and I'm not leaving.
1: I was going
0: to
1: say the moment that goes back to you having ads is the moment you go, I'm buying this.
0: I think it's like $6 a month. So I think I can swing it, but I'm sure it won't stay that way.
1: You probably have a service you could cancel to make up for it.
0: Oh, definitely.
1: Yeah, you're fine.
0: We haven't watched, we barely watched Netflix since we got it back. And I told my family we wouldn't watch it, but they just had to have Netflix and now no one watches it.
1: Hey.
0: It's costing
1: me. You came over and you saw the illegal box in action. You saw the box in action, maybe.
0: YouTube Premium on that box?
1: Yeah, there's YouTube on it.
0: Premium?
1: I mean, you could log into your
0: of the good life. I'm not going back.
1: You can log into your YouTube, and then your Premium account will be there.
0: Dang.
1: Yeah, you want to have a conversation, let me know.
0: Yeah, we'll talk. Yeah, we'll talk after the show.
1: We'll talk.
0: All right. Oh, excuse me.
1: Bless you.
0: Josh saying YouTube Premium is the best. It is, dude. Especially if you're me and you're just... YouTube is the only streaming service I would need. There's everything on there. Movies, documentary. I don't need anything else. Midwest Crime Channel, which is just the dopest channel.
1: I can't believe I'll have to check that one out.
0: Check out Midwest Crime. You'll be like, dang, these people live around me? What the hell?
1: I'll go check it out.
0: Keep your head on a swivel, dude. Don't leave antifreeze sitting on the porch. I'll tell you that much.
1: I think I've seen that channel.
0: They do a good job. They do a really good job. All right. It was on this day in 1868.
3: Each time you breathe in helium from a balloon, you're not breathing in oxygen, which means that your lungs and blood aren't getting the fresh oxygen they need. So if you keep on breathing in only helium, the lack of oxygen over time could lead to brain injuries or even death.
0: Oh, boy. You thought breathing helium was fun. In 1868, helium was discovered on this day.
1: I wonder who was the person that figured that out?
0: Yeah.
1: Because, it was a guy.
0: Yep.
1: Because we're just dumb like that.
0: Well.
1: And they were just, that guy was just sucking it down like, this is great.
0: I'll tell you, you remember when there was a helium shortage like back in like 2013 or something like that? There was like a helium shortage.
1: I didn't buy a lot of balloons then, okay. So I didn't know.
0: My son was having a birthday party and they told me at Party City that they didn't have enough helium for me. I was like, I will give you $200 right now
1: for all your helium.
0: To blow up these balloons for me. I was like, I got a birthday party. I had one task that my wife gave me to get balloons.
1: Yeah.
0: and now I'm going to come home balloonless.
1: And?
0: They were like, we can't. We don't have any. We don't have any helium.
1: So did the birthday party look like Dwight Schrute's from The Office?
0: It took me like deflated, it is your,
1: just stuck deflated balloons all over the wall.
0: It is your birthday. No, I finally found some. It took me like 3 hours to finally, and there was like a helium shortage for some reason.
1: That's unbelievable.
0: Let's mine some more. Let's go.
1: It's where it's at.
0: It was on this day in 1920.
4: 3 weeks, the House had debated whether to ratify the 19th Amendment to the U.S. Constitution, granting women the right to vote.
0: You heard it here first. The 19th Amendment to the Constitution gave women, all women, the right to vote. Before then, I believe it was only certain women had the right to vote. But in that day, in 1920, it's crazy. It's only been 100 years that all women have had the right to vote. It's pretty wild. And then it was on this day in 1969. Speaking of Guitar Hero. Woodstock concluded with a performance by Jimi Hendrix.
1: Now, I don't remember if it was at Woodstock. I think that was the story that he put acid in his headband.
0: His headband, yeah.
1: And so when he'd sweat, it would drip into his eyes.
0: Oh, my God.
1: And then just release into his body.
0: That's a new way to do drugs.
1: I didn't know that was a way to do drugs.
0: I didn't either.
1: But it seems like if anyone's going to do it, Jimi Hendrix was the guy to lock that one down.
0: It's so weird. I can't imagine being that just blasted out of your mind.
1: Everybody
0: on
1: was.
0: A hallucinogenic, and then being on stage and having to perform in front of tens of thousands, hundreds of thousands of people.
1: It was also really cool that he played the guitar upside down.
0: Yeah. Oh,
1: like,
0: man.
1: That's how he'd string it.
0: And he's in the 27 Club, died at 27 years old.
1: No, got to
0: conspiracy theory. Yep.
1: Get your hat on.
0: Celebrating some birthdays today.
5: We running this. Let's go. I'm on a boat. Yes. I'm on a boat. Everybody look at me because I'm sailing on a boat.
0: Oh, I don't know if I got the clean version of that. Anyway, it's Andy Samberg's birthday.
1: Today. Adam Sandberg's?
0: Yeah.
1: Oh, I love Adam Sandberg. Gosh, he's probably like 45.
0: You're close. Oh, nope, not close enough.
1: No.
0: Dude, I didn't know he was 48. I thought he was like 35.
1: Dude, it's the miracle juice of LA. I know.
0: It's the moisturizer.
1: Maybe we
0: got to get some in the studio.
1: Maybe it's that ocean water.
0: Could be. Yeah, because that's known for...
1: That's good for cleaning the skin.
0: All that salty water is known
1: good for the skin.
0: And just tons of sun on your skin. Hell yeah. And then also celebrating a birthday today.
6: So you've just been bought by Sabre. You probably had a lot of questions. Hi, I'm Christian Slater. What's it like to work for Sabre? Let's find out together.
0: That was one of the most hilarious things in Office history when Christian Slater does the welcome video to Sabre. But do you know how old Christian Slater is?
1: No, but I'm going to guess.
0: Now, he's younger than I thought, actually.
1: I would guess he's probably about my dad's age. So I'm going to say 65.
0: You think Christian Slater is 65?
1: Yeah.
0: You would be totally off.
1: We said he was younger than
0: me. He's 57.
1: All right. Well, yeah, I was a little off. I was out by about eight years. Give or take.
0: All right, so yesterday we were talking about weird foods that you like, that you try, because I tried Rocky Mountain oysters for the first time over the weekend.
1: Yep.
0: So we talked about weird foods that you liked yesterday on the show. It was our most streamed clip from the podcast. We just got like 30 of our podcasts taken down, dude.
1: Because it was so good?
0: No, the ones where we play music in them, they all got taken down. So we just lost like 30 of our podcasts.
1: That's fine.
0: That's the way it goes. What are you going to do? Anyway, yesterday we talked about gross foods that you actually kind of like. You liked it? It was our most streamed clip, and it's coming up next.
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2: 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We got all kinds of ways for you to win over there. As we kind of cool down from an insane concert music festival season, we still got ways for you to win. And all you got to do is go to wildcountry99.com. And this is the Kelly Jordan Show on Wild Country 99. And as I said, it is brought to you by the fantastic people over there at C&D Granite. In today's Laughter at 20 After, comedian Charlie Behrens talks about being from a big family.
3: You know what it's like, though, being the second oldest, 12 kids? Nobody? Okay. That's fine. You're the second oldest, and then you see another kid come, and then another kid come, and then another kid come, and you just watch your inheritance go down and down and down and down. This is how my mom would tell us there was a new baby coming. It was during prayer time. She would get all the kids upstairs. She'd call for us. Andy, Charlie, Billy, prayer time. Betsy, Maggie, Addie, prayer time. And then we all got up there for prayers, and then we started prayers. God bless Andy, Charlie, Billy, Betsy, Maggie, Addie, Mary Kate, and when my mom said and, me and my brothers were looking at each other like, how are they still doing it?
2: That was your Laughter at 20 After.

0: Yesterday, we were talking about weird foods that you've tried because of my weekend activities where I tried something brand new I had never tried before, and you liked it. It was our most streamed clip from yesterday's podcast, and here it is.
1: The Kelly Jordan Show.
0: I tried what some may consider a delicacy over the weekend.
2: Yeah.
0: Shout out to Goodfellas Bar and Grill for their testicle festival. I'm just laughing because
2: that's the name of it.
0: I don't like saying it either. I don't like it. And I was even on commercials promoting it, and I was like, can I even say this?
2: We didn't know.
0: So we were asking about weird foods that you've tried that you actually liked. Hello?
3: Hey, you guys are still talking about the weird food?
0: Yeah, a weird food that you actually like. Now, are bull testicles, is that a weird food?
2: Yes. What do you
0: okay.
2: mean?
0: Okay, I don't
2: the
0: know.
2: The fact that you're questioning that is insane to me.
3: So that's what I was just going to call about.
0: Okay, yeah, what's up?
3: Well, as a kid, my dad had steers. He had the bulls and stuff, and they would always, there was a nearby bar, and they would always have a Rocky Oyster Mountain feed.
0: Mm-hmm.
3: I didn't know what they were at the time, but we went there and ate, and my dad said that they were chicken nuggets, and I liked them until he told me what they actually were.
0: That's cold-blooded.
2: You know what's wild is I've once had turkey scones, okay.
0: Yeah.
2: I guess.
0: And I thought the testicles?
2: Yeah. I didn't know if we could say
0: God,
2: it.
0: I don't know. I hate saying it.
2: I try to hold it off.
0: I don't like saying it so much.
2: When I had it, I thought the exact... I was like, it kind of tastes like those chicken nuggets you get at the store.
0: Yeah.
2: And I was like, this... It's not bad.
0: It tasted like a really thin pork chop. That's the only way that I can...
2: Okay.
0: A little bit rubbery.
2: Mm-hmm. Keep it going.
3: Well, my grandpa has also had, he's made cow tongue into something.
2: Oh, yeah.
3: Some kind of a spread.
0: A spread?
3: A spread.
2: Like spread pate?
3: On crackers. Is that what pate is? I thought it was disgusting.
2: Pate is liver, isn't it?
3: Devoured it.
0: Really?
2: Oh.
0: Now, again, back to, and I hate to keep picking on the Mexicans today. Shout out to my wife's family, but like lengua tacos are
2: tongue.
0: They're tongue tacos.
2: Unbelievable.
0: Yeah.
2: They're so good.
0: They are really good.
3: No, my family on my dad's side is like full blown Mexican, but I know.
0: Nope. What about, so have you ever had menudo then, which is cow stomach lining soup?
2: Uh huh.
3: I hope not.
0: That one I cannot get on board with.
2: I will tell you this, you're not missing much with that one.
0: My wife loves it, though. And Mexican culture, they swear that it's a cure for hangovers. Like, every single person that I know who's Hispanic says, yes, menudo. Yep. But, man, my wife, my mother-in-law used to cook it on New Year's Eve, and the smell would make me gag when I would walk in the house.
2: That I believe.
3: I'll have to ask my grandma about it.
0: Yeah. Just ask her about menudo.
2: Yeah, don't try it. Just ask your grandma.
0: Not the music group from the 80s, by the way. The soup. The Hispanic soup.
3: Yeah, I'll ask my grandma and I'll ask my cousin because my cousin lives down in Mexico. So
0: there you go. Oh, she's definitely had menudo. Oh, you're coming
2: eating
0: definitely
2: it right
0: menudo.
2: Now, to be honest.
3: It doesn't even sound good.
0: Yeah, it's not. But thank you so much for the call. Matt texting in, you got to stop this conversation during breakfast time. Yeah, I'm sorry. This isn't very good. This isn't very good timing for this. But I mean, we happen to be on during breakfast. So what do you want from us?
2: We tried.
0: You see Eric's text?
2: Uh-uh.
0: My favorite is mush. It's the cooked meat from a pig's head and oatmeal.
2: What?
0: We shape it into loaf pans, slice it up, fry it, and then add butter and sugar. Eric, I've never heard of this one.
2: You ever heard of head cheese?
0: Oh, yeah.
2: I mean, that's kind of...
0: Yeah.
2: 320 number texting in, I ate pigeon, and it was really good.
0: Okay. I mean, it's foul, right? Like, it tastes like chicken, I'm guessing.
2: Yeah, that one's fine. Tasha's saying they ate kangaroo jerky at a craft beer tour. I've had that. The kangaroo jerky's good.
0: Not bad, yeah.
2: My neighbor eats cow tongue from a 320 number.
0: Ooh, Natasha, I don't know if I can read that one. People are going to get real upset.
2: Yeah, not going to read that one. That one is also very terrifying.
0: But thank you for the text.
2: My neighbor eats cow tongue. Dwayne saying rabbit liver.
0: Oh, okay. I feel like any liver is going to taste the same from any animal. Again, irony, as we talked about earlier. I thought these things that I ate were going to be very irony.
2: No.
0: But they weren't.
2: No, they were delicious.
0: they
2: melted
0: delicious.
2: Right in your mouth.
0: See? The jokes are just, they're childish and they're endless.
2: They're
0: non-stop.
2: Good. And they're good. Every single one
0: every,
2: of them.
0: Every time I laugh at all of them. That
2: Nate
0: just shows my level of maturity.
2: I'm sure glad I came back to this. Got this nice talk. Not going to say the T word because we've said it a little bit too much.
0: Time to change the topic. Okay, sorry, guys. I was just sharing an experience with you. My bad.
2: Sharing our lives.
0: Sorry. That was the most streamed clip from the podcast yesterday. A podcast which you can get by searching the Kelly Jordan Show wherever you get your podcasts. It's right there, right after the show. Hey, we got the Golden Ring of Games on the way in just a couple of minutes where Brian Riley will tickle your brain with a little question. We got to look at your local news. That's coming up also. And, of course, the Small Town Salute. It's all on the way this morning here on the Kelly Jordan Show.

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1: We want to say good morning to everybody listening in Cavalier, North Dakota, population 1,246. 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
5: We got the Golden Ring of Games on the way in just a couple of minutes, where Brian Riley will put you to the test with a question this morning. And then later on, we got Am I Wrong coming up this morning. It's about having lunch with an old high school friend. Was this woman wrong for doing that, or was she wrong for how she handled it? We got all that on the way this morning. But before we get to any of that, we got some business to attend to, because right now, Jennifer Leverins now joins us with a look at your news. A range, a sober ride. She has that and a couple of other stories for you as she now joins us from our sister station's newsroom, which is KNSI. This is Jennifer Leverins. Hey, Jen.
6: Hey there. News brought to you by Proven Spray Foam. All wildfire evacuation orders in St. Louis and Lake Counties have been lifted as crews continue making progress on fires in northeastern Minnesota. More than 1,600 Boundary Waters campsites are open, restoring access to about 73% of the wilderness. The big campfire, 97% contained. Sioux Fire, 55% contained. The fires were sparked by lightning.
5: Oh, man.
6: Back in July. So,
5: jeez, that's crazy. Well, good. I'm glad they're getting them under control.
6: Me too. Nearly 300 law enforcement agencies across Minnesota stepping up impaired driving enforcement starting tomorrow through Labor Day. Department of Public Safety says alcohol has been linked to 62 traffic deaths and 179 serious injuries in Minnesota so far this year. Officials are reminding drivers, plan a sober ride.
5: Yeah, I saw their little news conference yesterday about it. So
6: yeah.
5: Yeah, I mean, don't they do that every holiday weekend? They kind of up the enforcement a little bit.
6: Yeah, especially during the summer because, you know, roads are dry, people are on vacation, you know, people are at the lake, etc.
5: Mm-hmm.
6: And then finally, 24 future doctors putting on their first doctor's lab coats Thursday night during a white coat ceremony for the new class at the University of Minnesota Medical School CentraCare Regional Campus in St. Cloud. It's kind of a rite of passage that marks a student's formal entry into the profession. They're actually having a ceremony at the Park Event Center in Waite Park.
5: Oh, cool. Love that place.
6: Yeah.
5: Good for them, man. That's awesome. Thank you, Jen.

0: you got a question ready for us.
1: Of course I do. Today's question is, over 70% of women say men over 40 who do this look ridiculous.
0: I read this morning.
1: What is it?
0: I love it. Someone's going to get their feelings hurt this morning.
1: Oh, 100%. Right.
0: The question one more time?
1: The question again is, over 70% of women say men over 40 who do this look ridiculous.
0: All right, 320-656-9453. That phone number will work no matter where on God's green earth you are. Answer Brian Riley's question, and you win the golden ring of games this morning here on the Kelly Jordan Show.

0: Hey, you, listen up. It's the Golden Ring of Games. Brian Riley, what is today's question in the Golden Ring of Games?
1: Just over 70% of women say men over 40 who do this look ridiculous.
0: What could it possibly be? 320-656-9453. Who's this?
2: Good morning, it's Laura.
0: Laura, where's your favorite place to grab lunch?
2: Oh, good Lord.
0: All right, we can just move on. Do you have an answer to Brian Riley's question?
1: We tried it. We tried that one.
0: We're trying to get to know you better. Do you have an answer to Brian Riley's question?
2: Wearing socks with sandals.
1: That's a questionable look. Guilty as charged, but no, it is not socks and sandals.
2: Oh, dang it, because that's ridiculous.
0: You gave her one hell of a try, Laura. Thanks for the call.
2: Thank you.
0: Bye. Bye-bye. Good morning. Who's this?
3: It's Julie.
0: Julieta, what's your favorite thing that happened this summer so far?
3: You know, I just did the Mud Girl run on Saturday. It was amazing.
0: Ooh. Oh, awesome. That's great. Good for you. Well, do you have an answer for Brian?
3: Is it where their dang pants, like halfway down their butt crack, is showing?
1: All
0: these are accurate.
1: You're only cool if you're sagging your pants, obviously. But no, it is not sagging your pants.
3: All right. Thanks, guys. Have a great day.
0: Bye. All right, Brian. We need a hint.
1: All right. So today's question again, just over 70% of women say men over 40 who do this look ridiculous. It has something to do with their wardrobe.
0: Okay.
1: Okay. And it's their wardrobe. It has to do with their neck up.
0: Oh, you gave it away.
1: Hey, look, man, we're trying to get a winner today, I thought.
0: Is it a herringbone chain?
1: Well, great. Now nobody can guess. Congratulations.
0: Well, that's not it, though.
1: No, it's not.
0: I just took that one off the table.
1: Thank goodness.
0: All right, 320-656-9453 is the phone number. If you think you have an answer for Brian Riley and the Golden Ring of Games, then we would love to hear from you this morning on the Kelly Jordan Show.

0: This is the Golden Ring of Games on the Kelly Jordan Show. Brian Riley.
1: Yeah.
0: The question.
1: Over 70% of women say men over 40 who wear this look ridiculous.
0: 320-656-9453. Who's this?
2: But it was just...
0: Whoops, that was the wrong button right there. Who's this?
3: This is Sherry.
0: Sherry, what's the best season?
3: Fall.
0: Yep. Fall. She nailed it.
2: Nailed it.
0: I was just hanging out with some people over the weekend who said winter is their favorite season. I just don't...
1: Well, I mean, ice fishing.
0: Can't wrap my brain around it.
1: How when you go ice fishing?
0: Whoops.
1: I don't know.
0: Sherry, do you have an answer for us today?
3: Wear skinny jeans.
0: Ah.
1: It is not
0: These
1: wear
0: are all
1: skinny
0: great
1: jeans.
0: Answers.
1: These are great answers, by the way. But no, not wear skinny jeans.
3: All right. Thank you.
0: Thank you, Sherry. Bye. Good morning. Who's this?
4: Gwen,
0: what's your favorite season?
4: Definitely summer.
0: Okay.
1: Definitely summer.
0: I'm with Gwen on that one.
1: It's too hot.
0: I'm with Gwen on that one.
1: Unless you take a nice swim in the lake.
0: Gwen, do you have an answer for Brian?
4: Is it wear earrings?
1: Kelly Jordan.
0: I don't have earrings in.
1: Not right now.
0: I tried.
1: Yeah. Well, you look like a pirate. But no, it is not wear earrings.
4: Thank you.
0: Thanks, Gwen. All right, Brian, we ran out of time, my friend.
1: Well, a lot of people texting in, and I apologize, fellas, but 73% of women say men over the age of 40 who wear baseball caps backwards look ridiculous.
0: Yeah. I don't know. I would say 50. I don't know about 40.
1: I don't know. I don't think it looks ridiculous, but it depends on the situation.
0: I get it.
1: Like, if you're in the zone, maybe you're playing bags, flip it around.
0: Right.
1: You're going
0: Turn the switch on.
1: You're going into a location with it backwards
0: flip
1: to start.
0: Flip it back.
1: Yeah, flip it forwards first.
0: Yeah.
1: You flip it later on when you're a little loose.
0: All right. Well, no one got it this morning, but that's okay. We got the morning survey on the way next. We asked you, what is the silliest or most ridiculous argument you've ever had with your partner? Who started it? How did it end? You left us some voicemails. We're going to play those back for you. That's coming up in just about 4.5 minutes. Right, chill.
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1: We want to know, what is the silliest argument you've ever gotten with your partner?
2: We have gotten an argument about putting clothing on our pet. And you'd be surprised, it's my husband putting the clothes on the pet, not me. And he'll, like, walk the dog outside, and she'll be in, like, a three-piece suit. And I'm like, what are you doing to this dog? She does not want to wear clothes. But then she'd bite me if I tried to take it off her. And he spends a lot of money on it, too, because dog clothes are not cheap.
3: I think the silliest argument me and my wife has ever had has been over ketchup and mustard. She cooks this, I don't know, it's a it's like a mustard hamburger thing that she cooks, and I've started putting ketchup on it. She said the dish is a mustard dish. It, you know, it does not go with ketchup, but it's hamburger mixed in with it. Ketchup goes with hamburger. I mean, she fixed it a couple times after we had the argument. And I went to get the ketchup, and she looked at me, and I just put it back in the refrigerator.
0: That was your morning survey on The Kelly Jordan Show.

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1: If you're talking about it,
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1: We're talking about it.
3: Turn it up.
1: Here's what's trending on the Kelly Jordan Show.
0: Am I pronouncing her name right? Hayden Panettiere?
4: No, it's Hayden Panettiere.
0: Tier. Dang it.
4: I mean, you might be saying it right. We might be saying it wrong forever. I don't know.
0: I no, dude. If anyone's saying it wrong, it's me. I get celebrity names wrong.
4: Ah, you were close.
0: Yeah, I mean, absolutely no disrespect by mispronouncing her name. But anyway, so they did the autopsy yesterday. If you don't know, she passed away on Sunday. And I hate to say this. I don't think it's really a surprise to anybody. Apparent cause of death was a result of an overdose.
4: Yeah.
0: She had flown to Greenville, South Carolina on Saturday with her on-again, off-again boyfriend, Brian Hickerson. They went to an Airbnb. Brian and his brother had been living in an apartment complex. Just before 2 p.m. on Sunday, a 911 call was received about an unidentified female who had gone into cardiac arrest. Authorities were there within minutes. They performed CPR. She was pronounced dead an hour later. The 911 call mentioned an overdose and a Narcan was found on a mattress. Yeah. It's not clear if it was used for her or if it was used for someone else in the apartment. The local coroner said that there were no signs of trauma that would have contributed to her death.
4: Oh.
0: God, I hate hearing that, man. It's like when, what's his name from Friends passed away?
4: Matthew Perry.
0: I picture them just in their loneliest moment.
4: Right
0: then and there when they felt like this is all I got.
4: Oh,
0: that just breaks my heart. And she was so beautiful and just seemed like a sweetheart. And God, I just hate to hear it.
4: I mean, we had talked about it yesterday, but the amount of, I don't want to say trauma, but the amount of trauma, I guess would be the right word, that she had gone through. Like, I just read an article saying that she had started partying with adults at 13.
0: Yeah, well, that's, you know,
4: like,
0: what's funny?
4: No, I get that's the Hollywood way, but man.
0: Well, a lot of people are saying, too, like, she started to kind of speak out about some of the things that happened to her when she was a young girl in Hollywood. And, of course, the conspiracy theorists now are like, well, hey, did they come get her because she started to reveal their secrets? But, I mean,
4: I don't think that.
0: I always go back to Drew Barrymore when she talks about her mom bringing her to clubs at, like, 12 years old and she's getting drunk, you know?
4: She's getting blasted at 12.
0: I used to always want to be famous, and now that I see stuff, I'm like, man, maybe it's not worth it.
4: No.
0: Maybe it's not worth it to be famous.
4: No, not even a little bit.
0: So, anyway, so sad, but they think that the cause of death was an overdose.
4: That's crazy. Ugh. That's so unfortunate. So, Matthew McConaughey, very popular.
0: Yes.
4: Because people think he's a stoner, right? I mean,
0: I think he is.
4: Well, he was. Not anymore.
0: Okay.
4: And the reason why? Janet Jackson.
0: Okay. All right. Please explain.
4: Okay. So he did a segment with Rolling Stones with My Life in 10 Songs, which I think is a genius bit.
0: Oh, that is good.
4: And they had a list of 10 songs where it's important, like songs that were important in his life.
0: We should steal that.
4: Well, we'll definitely steal it. Write it down. One of them was Janet Jackson's song, That's the Way Love Goes.
5: Like a moth to a flame.
4: Is this it?
0: Yeah, I love this song. This video is one of the sexiest videos ever.
4: Sexier than Casey Musgrave's new, like, rattlesnake bite video, whatever that's called.
0: I got that one downloaded on my phone.
4: Thank God for YouTube Premium. Well, he said he was on his way to his own birthday party, which his friends were throwing for him at a club.
0: Okay.
4: He'd been, but before he'd set out, someone gave him a joint. And when he got to the club, smoked it in his car in the parking lot, as Matthew McConaughey would.
0: He hotboxed.
4: And then this happened. He said, quote, I listened to Janet Jackson's song, That's the Way Love Goes, 24 times in a row.
0: Good Lord.
4: Must have been a good joint. And when I finally got out of the car to go into my birthday party, no one was in there because it was over. So my brother just got absolutely ripped in his own car listening to this song 24 times in a row. Now, you're probably thinking that Matthew was like a seasoned smoker by then, because how could one joint send you over the edge?
0: Right.
4: He said, a lot of y'all don't remember, but weed used to be you could roll a joint, smoke it, pass it around, everyone giggles, gets the munchies, and maybe runs off and tries to, you know, get a little action after.
0: Okay, I don't know anything about weed, so I'll have to take your word for it.
4: So then when he started getting this, the good stuff, like one hit, made him just go over the edge.
0: Really?
4: Yeah, oh yeah. The new stuff is pretty strong. And he's like, that was not like the weed I had smoked before. He said he didn't say when this happened or what birthday he was celebrating, but he said because of that moment and because of Janet Jackson sucking him in for 24 straight times in a row, no more a pot smoker.
0: Now, I know nothing about marijuana.
4: Yeah, so?
0: But I can see how this would be a good song to listen to if you're a little messed up.
4: Oh, I turn up a little bit.
0: Why are you?
4: Well, I'm just trying to see. I'm trying to get the vibes down. Yeah, no, I get it. Yeah, the vibes are better.
0: Ooh,
4: the vibes are immaculate right now. right now, Kelly Jordan, with this song.
0: The vibes are immaculate, Brian Riley. Yeah, I'll have to show you that video for That's the Way Love Goes.
4: Yeah.
0: She's steamy. She gets a little mixed steamy, if you know what I'm saying.
4: Let me borrow that YouTube premium.
0: We'll see about that. On the way next. All right. Oh, speaking of drogas.
4: Yeah.
0: I'm pretty sure the guy who came to measure my vanity yesterday from C&D Granite thinks that I'm a gigantic druggie.
4: Really?
0: And it's because of my family, and I'm going to tell you what happened when they came to measure for my new granite countertop in my bathroom yesterday. And I hope that he's willing to come back. I hope he didn't get scared off by thinking I'm huge, like basically Pablo Escobar.
4: Really?
0: I'm going to tell you exactly what happened when they came to measure for granite in my house. Coming up next.
1: Homegrown in the Midwest.
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3: 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They get me up every morning. Wake
1: 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The Kelly Jordan Show.
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0: Your laughter at 20 after, brought to you by the law offices of Bradshaw and Bryant. On Wild Country 99. The Kelly Jordan Show on Wild Country 99 is brought to you by the fantastic people at C&D Granite, who will be putting a new countertop in my bathroom as soon as me and my wife pick out the one we want, which is taking a little while. 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We are giving away a boatload of bucks thanks to the law offices of Bradshaw and Bryant. $5,000 could be yours on the website right now, so head over and get entered in for that. We're also doing the Switch O'Day giveaway. That's all thanks to Burnix and Mountain Dew. 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And same thing with the Switch A Day giveaway. 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So, and it's a Nintendo Switch 2, which is pretty awesome. My son has one, and it's pretty incredible. 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We got all kinds of ways for you to win over there. As we kind of cool down from an insane concert music festival season, we still got ways for you to win. And all you got to do is go to wildcountry99.com. And this is the Kelly Jordan Show on Wild Country 99. And as I said, it is brought to you by the fantastic people over there at C&D Granite. In today's Laughter at 20 After, comedian Charlie Behrens talks about being from a big family.
10: You know what it's like, though, being the second oldest of 12 kids? Nobody? Okay. That's fine. You're the second oldest, and then you see another kid come, and then another kid come, and then another kid come, and you just watch your inheritance go down and down and down and down. This is how my mom would tell us there was a new baby coming. It was during prayer time. She would get all the kids upstairs. She'd call for us. Andy, Charlie, Billy, prayer time. Betsy, Maggie, Addie, prayer time. And then we all got up there for prayers, and then we started prayers. God bless Andy, Charlie, Billy, Betsy, Maggie, Addie, Mary Kate, and when my mom said and, me and my brothers were looking at each other like, how are they still doing it?
0: That was your Laughter at 20 After on the Kelly Jordan Show.

0: doesn't feel like taking a shower, but a little cornstarch in your hair makes it look not greasy. I don't know, dude. I don't know. Anyway.
1: Okay.
0: So in our, I should post a picture of this on social media.
1: You definitely should. Because
0: I took a picture of what the guy was talking
1: and
0: about.
1: And it's just sitting in like a container?
0: And it's like a little dish, like a little like, I think it's one of those dishes that you would dip a piece of sushi in to put soy sauce on it.
1: Oh, that looks like a drug bowl for sure.
0: So, well, okay, let me finish. The guy comes in to measure for the granite. And he sees the bowl sitting there with the cornstarch in it. He goes, hey, you might want to do something with this.
1: With the bowl?
0: And he goes, well, he was looking at it. He's like, hey, you might want to do something with that right there.
1: Yes,
0: and dude. I was looking at it, and I was like, well, what the hell is he talking about? And I was like, oh, my God, this guy thinks I just have, like, a little dish of cocaine sitting out. Like I'm some, you know, radio rock star.
1: Yeah, he's like, well, his name's on the show. It makes sense that he's got a whole bowl full of it.
0: You had to ruin my story with that, didn't you?
1: Come on.
0: But anyway, so I was just like, oh, my God. And I told her a long time ago, I said, that little bowl of cornstarch you guys have sitting there?
1: Yeah.
0: Totally looks like cocaine just sitting in a small like dish. Like we're just going in there grabbing a nail. All right, let's get on about our day.
1: A 320 number just texting in saying, yes, I do the exact same thing with cornstarch.
0: With cornstarch?
1: Yeah. I don't know what it does. I do the exact same thing.
0: I'm guessing it takes some of the like greasy sheen out of her hair or something like that.
1: I feel like it gets, I'd worry that it clumped up.
0: That's what I would worry about, too.
1: Then you got this weird dandruff look going on in your head.
0: Women go through a lot to try and look...
1: To beautify.
0: You know, yeah, to try and look all natural.
1: And we're over here just smelling like a bottom of a foot.
0: But I never have felt so embarrassed in my life, honestly. With someone coming into my house, a complete stranger, you know?
1: Right.
0: And I told my kids, I was like, make sure there's no, clothes on the floor of the bathroom, empty the trash, like, make sure it looks good. I should have been, hey, grab that bowl of cocaine we have sitting right on our vanity
1: right.
0: and move it before the guy comes over. It just didn't even occur to me to move that. I appreciate the guy coming out, and if he's listening right now by any... strange chance, dude, that was cornstarch, because it didn't occur to me what he was talking about at first or why he would have said that,
1: right?
0: And then I was like, oh, this looks like cocaine.
1: I just like that you had it laying out there and didn't even think about it even before,
0: because like knowing
1: it's cornstarch,
0: yeah, but
1: dude,
0: knowing you go through and meticulous, be like, I gotta put that away, gotta do this, gotta do that.
1: Yeah,
0: especially because you don't want people to think differently of you,
1: right? And then here I did leave out the
0: big, cocaine jar.
1: Yeah, the big bowl of cocaine we have just sitting in our bathroom.
0: Well, your wife is Hispanic, you're basically Pablo Escobar at this point.
1: If you're listening, guy from C&D Granite, that was just cornstarch. That's it, nothing more, nothing less.
0: That's what he wants you to believe.
1: You know me, dude.
0: Yeah, you're
1: a big drug guy over here.
0: Big rock star
1: big
0: guy.
1: Drug
0: radio
1: guy over
0: rock
1: here.
0: Star over here.
1: Oh, yeah. Love drugs.
0: Mas drogas, por favor.
1: I'm probably the nerdiest person ever. I don't... Oh, gosh. All right. Anyway. If people are texting in that you use cornstarch instead of dry shampoo.
0: So, that was what the 1320 number said. They said they use cornstarch, but they never explained why. Okay, makes sense now.
1: Anyway, all right, so on the way next, having lunch with an old friend from high school, probably not that big of a deal.
0: Sure.
1: But that happened with the person we're about to get on the phone for Am I Wrong? And the way she handled it maybe turned something into a big deal. It'll make total sense when we get her on the phone for Am I Wrong? We got that coming up next right here on The Kelly Jordan Show.

0: The Kelly Jordan Show.
1: But it was just lunch with an old friend. That's what we have today. And am I wrong? That's when somebody is struggling with something. So they call us up. They tell us all about it. And you get to tell them if they're wrong or not. We don't have a name on the person that's on the phone with us right now. And okay. We have to change her voice. I think it'll all make sense once we talk to her. So what's going on? Why are you on Am I Wrong today?
2: Hi. Good morning. Thanks for taking my call. I actually had this incident happen, and it's just been sitting with me for a while, and I just needed to bring it to someone else and not feel judged for it, just to kind of talk through it.
1: Okay, well, you're going to get judged. I mean, it's
3: 100%. No, you're getting judged.
1: We literally have a gavel sound effect that we use, so there is some judgment going on.
2: I know, but I can take it from you all and not my close circle of friends, so that's why it doesn't feel as bad. So,
1: but please proceed. I didn't mean to interrupt you.
2: No. I had a extended lunch a couple of days ago, and I was able to go to a bar and have a drink, and a guy that I went to high school with came in. We're friends on social media and things like that. We haven't really seen each other that much, but something about him is he had a crush on me back in high school. I never pursued it. It was never anything, like, I never had feelings for him at all. It was just, you know, high school feelings. So I just kind of kept him as a friend, but never made him seem like I felt the same way.
1: Okay.
2: We got to talking and catching up. We realized we hadn't seen each other in a long time. And since I had an extended lunch, he invited me over to sit and have lunch with him. And I did. And I didn't tell my husband. And so that's where it feels weird. There was nothing that happened. It just was lunch. But I didn't bring it up in conversation or anything. And I haven't since. And it just feels weird. And I don't know if am I wrong? Do I need to tell him? I don't know.
3: Okay. So I guess my question, does your husband know that this guy had a thing for you back in the day or anything like that?
2: I've definitely mentioned it before. It was sophomore, junior year, so it wasn't serious. It was puppy love, if you will. So I know he knows, but it's not like I bring it to the forefront and just say, yeah, he had a crush on me and it was a big thing.
1: You know, in my humble opinion, the fact that you didn't tell him, like, having lunch with somebody that you used to know back in the day, not really that big of a deal, but the fact you didn't tell your husband about it now makes it feel sleazy.
3: Yeah, because it's like, why did you need to not tell him, even though you know it's innocent?
1: Do you think he would have gotten mad had you just said, hey, I ran into so-and-so, and he asked me to sit down and have lunch, so I had lunch with him? Do you think he would get mad?
2: I don't know if he would be mad, but he's definitely kind of the jealous type. There's been some times in the past where we'll go out and do like a date night, and if he walks away or he's not nearby, someone will come up and, you know, start talking, and he'll just kind of blow it out of proportion when the guy is just being nice.
3: Okay, so
1: that adds another layer for sure.
3: Okay, so basing this, you're an attractive woman, clearly, if you've had issues like this. Now, like, what did you think of this lunch meeting? Did you think it was platonic, or do you think, like, he maybe was trying to pursue something?
2: I feel like it's platonic, but knowing that he had feelings for me, I don't know if he still has them for me. You know, I don't know. We haven't been around each other much.
3: Is he married?
2: I don't even know. I think he might be dating, but I don't know. He didn't mention anyone seriously.
1: Okay. That's weird that wouldn't come up. Okay, here's the thing. Did you guys exchange phone numbers or anything like that?
2: No. We just strictly communicate through, you know, posting comments and likes and things.
1: So there's no, like, DMing each other, none of that stuff?
2: No.
1: Boy, I feel like the fact that you hit it for this long now makes it seem so much sleazier than what it was.
3: It does, but, unfortunately.
1: But that also could mean absolutely nothing, because it's now time for you to be judged. So what we're going to do is we're going to put you on hold, okay? And we'll find out. You'll be able to hear all the calls and texts that come in, and we'll find out, was it wrong to sit down with an old high school friend and have lunch and then not tell your husband about it?
2: Okay.
1: All right. Hold on 1 second. All right. It's time to chime in. 320-656-9453. Some good texts coming in already on this one. Do you think she was wrong? having lunch with, boy, it's just such a sticky situation.
3: Oh, man.
1: There's no girl from my high school that I would want to sit down and have lunch with.
3: Not a single one.
1: Thinking back. I don't know. But I feel like I would tell my wife.
3: I think the thing is, I think it's different for guys, though.
1: It is.
3: Because if we were to sit down and they wanted to hang out,
1: yeah,
3: you might get a different impression.
1: That is true. That's why we need help on this one. 320-656-9453. Do you think she's wrong for having lunch with an old high school friend and not telling her husband? It's Am I Wrong?
0: Rise and shine.
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4: Homegrown.

0: Is having lunch with an old friend from high school a bad thing? Well, there's more to the story than that. The person on the phone for Am I Wrong, we're not using her name and we have her voice change. She saw an old guy from high school that she was friends with. This guy had feelings for her. She never had feelings for him. So they sit down, they have lunch together because she was out alone. He was out alone. She never told her husband about it. She wants to know, was that wrong?
1: Right.
0: Do I got all the details here correct, Brian?
1: Sounds about right.
0: So she called us up for you to judge her. Now, this is interesting. We got Tracy texting in, who's actually a therapist.
1: Oh.
0: She said, Kelly, Brian, as a therapist, I will say 99.9% of the couples who come in after affairs that started this way, albeit it may not be with this guy, could be with another one day. Regardless, the fact she was willing to hide it speaks of her knowing this is wrong. Vows equal honesty. Why hide it? She felt good at getting the attention her spouse doesn't give her. Just saying.
1: I mean, yes. I can agree with that.
0: And then it says, don't use my real name, please. And so we didn't use a real name. We used a fake name on that one.
1: Got it.
0: Yep.
1: Got it. Now, Will texting in. He said, if you feel awful after you do that thing, then you are doing something you're not supposed to. It's like God telling you to stop being an idiot.
0: Right.
1: That makes sense. But at the same time, I mean, I feel pretty awful after eating at an all-you-can-eat buffet.
0: Right.
1: God didn't tell me to stop anytime soon there.
0: In the moment, it feels
1: so right.
0: In the moment, it keeps, you know, it feels good in the moment.
1: Now, Janelle's saying that's why she went to lunch. First, it started off 100% the caller is wrong. The caller shouldn't have gone without telling your spouse. Secrets cause separation. That's why she went on the lunch to feel out if he was still interested the opinions.
0: But they just ran into each other. This wasn't like
1: a planned thing. Does that make it any different?
0: Yes. Hell yes, dude. If she would have planned to meet up with him and then not told her husband, now that's shady.
1: That one is shady. But when you go back into it, if they just met up and then had food together.
0: Now let's get one that's on the caller's side. It was just lunch. I think she's making a big deal out of nothing. I would forget about the whole thing.
1: Yeah.
0: That's from a 320 number. We don't have a name on that one.
1: Okay, well, you should get that one.
0: I will. I'll text them right now, ask what their name is.
1: Now, Heather says, sounds like the husband has some issues. I don't see anything wrong with it. Was just at the same time, same place. If would have asked to meet for lunch, yes. Not worth the argument. That would never happen over a harmless lunch. Not wrong. But do you still tell him? That's the question.
0: Well, now, plus now you're in this weird thing where you should have told him right away. Now it's been a while. So now it looks like you were trying to. Oh, man, it's just a mess.
1: Now, here's the thing.
0: Come on.
1: Say they you go out to lunch with somebody. I wouldn't even say an old flame. A girl you had a crush on in middle school or whatever.
0: Okay, there's a lot of them.
1: You see her later on in life at a bar. They do this exact scenario.
0: Yeah.
1: Now, you don't tell your wife because you think it's nothing. Would you tell her if that woman messaged you again?
0: Yes, I would.
1: I feel like that's when you have to be like, hey, by the way,
0: yeah,
1: I thought it was platonic. They obviously don't think it.
0: Yeah.
1: I'm not trying to make a big deal. I'd even show the message that I didn't start it.
0: I probably, honest to goodness, mm-hmm. I would not even open that door. Like if it was some girl from my past that I saw, I just wouldn't even open the door for anything to happen. I would just be like, no, I'm good. If she was like, hey, why don't we sit down and have lunch? I'd be like, no, I'm good right here.
1: That's fair.
0: Yeah, I just wouldn't. I don't want to open that door. Just it's messy. It's nasty. I don't want it.
1: What if she messages you and says, "Hey, lunch was great today. Hope you're says something very nice.
0: God.
1: Something nice and kind."
0: Hell no, dude.
1: You don't respond. Do you leave her on read?
0: I told you I had that one girl from my past message me.
1: Yeah,
0: and she was like, "I follow you on social media. You look like such a great dad. I spend so much time wondering what would have been." And I told my wife about that right away. I said, "Look." Yeah. I want you to know that this weirdo from my past is reaching out, talking about what a good dad I must be,
1: right.
0: And how happy I'm. Like, it's out there now. I didn't provoke this.
1: Right.
0: I'm just one hell of a guy. That's I'm the one that got away. So here you go.
1: Now, Cassie has a great text.
0: Let's hear it.
1: The act of having lunch with someone is fairly harmless.
0: Okay.
1: I think the bigger question is how she feels about the lunch. It's pretty obvious that she enjoyed herself in the company.
0: She's thinking about
1: it. And that is why she is likely questioning her actions.
0: Oof.
1: I mean.
0: That could be too. We need the therapist to text back in that one.
1: Yeah, unnamed therapist. Yes. What do you think about that one? Does that ring a bell?
0: Yes.
1: Does that come through?
0: Wow. Incredible.
1: I don't know, dude.
0: I think we can give her judgment. It seems like most people think the lunch wasn't wrong. It was the hiding it that's wrong, right?
1: Yeah, I think.
0: Am I right in this?
1: I think the hiding it is the part that people are finding very icky.
0: Well, should we give her judgment then?
1: Come on.
0: Let's go for it. All right, you heard all the calls. You heard all the texts. Your judgment today, and am I wrong? People don't think the lunch was so bad, but now that you... Exactly what we said. It was wrong not to tell your husband about
1: 100%,
0: it.
1: 100%, yeah.
0: Unless you're trying to hide something. It just looks so bad.
2: Yeah, I have to agree. I just... I know better, and it's weighing on me so heavily for a reason. So I should have just come out and told him, and now I wouldn't feel this way.
1: So what's your game plan? Are you going to tell him, or are you going to just kind of keep this thing? Because you, like you said, you didn't exchange numbers. You don't plan to meet him again. Like, are you going to just leave this by the wayside?
2: I think I'm going to tell him. I think I have to. It's weighing on me, so I feel like I just need to get it off my chest before it festers more and it makes it worse.
0: Yeah, being a married man myself and having an attractive wife, I would say that it would be, I would be like, dang it, why didn't you tell me? But the honesty, I would appreciate just the honesty.
1: And right.
0: Like, okay, I get it. You're in a tough spot. I totally get it. I understand. You know, just don't do it to me again is what I would say.
2: Yeah, I hope he feels the same way.
1: Yeah, no, I honestly hope for the best, because like you said, if he's a little jealous, this it might not be the cleanest of conversations, but at the end of the day, your conscience will feel better, yeah. And I think that's the important part.
2: Yeah.
0: He'll get over it.
2: Yeah, thanks, guys.
0: All right, well, best of luck to you, and, you know, stop having secret lunches, and you won't find yourself in this spot.
2: Yeah, I'm going to take your advice.
0: It's funny, I feel like every time we change the voice of a caller, it sounds like the exact same person every single time.
1: Every single time.
0: It's so bizarre that happens, but, oh man, marriage is messy, isn't it?
1: Mm-hmm.
0: It is absolutely messy relationship. Thank you to everybody who texted in this morning. That was awesome.
1: Yeah.
0: We don't get a lot of texts that where it's almost completely divided like that, so that's good. But hey, right now, how about this?
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0: I'm going to give you four words. You tell me how they're all connected. This is four names that I'm going to give you, okay?
1: Okay.
0: You tell me how they're all connected. Jimi Hendrix, Janis Joplin, Kurt Cobain, Amy Winehouse.
1: Might be the easiest one you've ever done.
0: I know.
1: It might be.
0: It just comes from a conversation we had earlier today. So, Jimi Hendrix, Janis Joplin, Kurt Cobain, Amy Winehouse. What do all four of them have in common? If you know, go ahead, text in a guest at 320-656-9453. 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
0: All right, before the break, I gave you four words and I asked you to connect them all. It was four names today, but it was Jimi Hendrix, Janis Joplin, Kurt Cobain, Amy Winehouse. Now, a lot of people got it. Dead musicians, musicians that died young.
1: Yep.
0: April, you got it right. Right on the nose. Deb, you got it right on the nose as well. Lynn, you got it. Michael, you got it. Lindsay. Let's see if anybody else got it. Katie, you got it too. They're all in the 27 Club, which is this kind of weird conspiracy theory about all these musicians who died at the age of 27.
1: You think it's a conspiracy and not a coincidence? I'm not making fun of you. I'm actually asking.
0: I think there is a conspiracy behind it. Okay. I really do. I think maybe they were going to not go along with what was needed of them or, you know. I feel like they were just trying to buck the system. Robert Johnson, legendary blues pioneer, died at 27. Let's see who else. Brian Jones, founding guitarist of the Rolling Stones, he died at 27. The list goes on and on and on. I don't know, man. You know, sometimes you just got to make the connection. You know what I'm saying?
1: I get you.
0: Anyway, now you know how it's all connected.
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0: All right, we got what's trending on the way next. Listen up, Ella Fellas, and the ladies too, because she is breaking another record. She's actually making history now.
1: What?
0: Which I got this story coming up for you. It's to me, it's interesting because that song, Choosing Texas, I'm not sick of it yet, and I've heard it probably more than anybody on the planet.
1: Sure.
0: And that song is about to make history. I will tell you how coming up next. And what is it called?
1: What's Trending?
0: What's Trending, yeah.
1: Nailed it, dude. Well, I've got a trending story about the Nancy Guthrie story, but it's not about Nancy Guthrie.
0: Oh, dude, I saw this.
1: Wild.
0: That is insane.
1: Wild.
0: All right, we'll get into all of that next when we do a segment that I guess is called What's Trending?
1: Yeah, that's what it's called.
0: This new segment that we're starting
1: brand new
0: today. Ain't no one on radio does anything like this.
1: Never once.
0: It's coming up next on the Kelly Jordan Show. Good God, dude.

0: making history.
1: If you're talking about it,
2: I got some big news.
1: We're talking about it.
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1: Here's what's trending on the Kelly Jordan Show.
0: A lot of people are like, hey, we're getting kind of sick of hearing Choosing Texas. And I get it.
3: Yeah.
0: I totally understand it. After a song gets played so many times, you do get a little sick of it. I personally am not sick of it yet, and we hear it constantly. Right?
4: Every day.
0: But anyway, the reason why I bring it up, because it's now number one for the 18th week in a row on the Hot 100. And dude, you can't turn on any format of radio and not hear it.
4: It's on every single
0: Top 40, AAA, it's an alternative. It's everywhere right now. Anyway, It's 18 weeks, which it's tied. It's 1 week away from tying for the record for the second longest leading single at 19 weeks. So Choosing Texas is up there, right, with a bar song by Shaboozy,
4: yep.
0: Tipsy, and Old Town Road by Lil Nas X.
4: Both bangers.
0: They are. They spent 19 weeks at number one.
4: I will say, a bar song, I'm over now. I'm officially hit that.
0: Yeah,
4: I'm over
0: I can
4: song.
0: See that.
4: I'm over that mark. But now that you said the other one,
0: yeah,
4: with Lil Nas X,
0: yeah,
4: Old Town Road, I have to go back to that one. I haven't heard that in a minute.
0: And I do like the version with Billy Ray Cyrus,
4: too. Oh, it's the best version.
0: Anyway, so those, and it's funny because it's all these songs that start out on country and then they kind of just go to the mainstream and then they just explode like those two. But anyway, they spent 19 weeks at number one, okay?
4: Yep.
0: Mariah Carey has the longest leading single with All I Want for Christmas Is You. That spent 22 weeks at number one.
4: When did that start out there for
0: 22
4: weeks?
0: But I was about to say, that's what's crazy because what, they put it out in August?
4: Yeah, that was back when they were doing the, you know, buy your half Christmas deals starting in April or whatever it is.
0: Yeah, so anyway, but good for her, dude. I love to see it. Talented young lady, and man, I just, all the success to her, so.
4: Shout out to that album, Dandelion, too.
0: Yeah.
4: Because that album is a banger all the way.
0: Man, you ain't never lied, Brian Riley.
4: Never once.
0: Man. Right.
4: So, the Nancy Guthrie situation still has yet to be solved. Nobody knows where Nancy Guthrie is after the kidnapping. And are you laughing at me?
0: Why the way you pronounce it? You're like,
4: well,
0: Nancy.
4: I can't say Nancy Guthrie is very hard for me to say.
0: I shouldn't be laughing. It's
4: you're laughing at me. Well, anyways, now if you don't know who that is, that's the mother of Savannah Guthrie, who was on the Today Show, and I believe she walked away from the Today Show recently.
0: Well, with all this, yeah,
4: with everything that's going on,
0: there was rumors she might come back, but
4: now authorities discovered human remains in the desert about 15 miles away from Nancy's home.
0: Okay,
4: so a lot of people were like, okay. This is it.
0: This is her, yeah.
4: Plot twist, not Nancy.
0: What the heck? There's just random bones out there?
4: Bones. And somebody found them in a remote area only accessible by a long hike.
0: Oh, wee. Well, then, I mean, okay.
4: Right? Now, police sources say the bones were bleached white.
0: Okay, so they've been out there a while.
4: Meaning the sun had been beating on them for a long time, much longer than would have been possible if they were Nancy.
0: Okay, that was going to be my next question. Has she been missing long enough to be in that condition?
4: Right. Well, I don't know the science behind it or how long it takes for stuff to get bleached.
0: Dude, there's something so shady about all of this, man. When they released that door cam video, that told me something was up.
4: Well, the person knew about it. It seemed like the person knew exactly what they were doing and have done that before.
0: There was no sense of urgency to that person who was about to kidnap a famous person's mom.
4: Right.
0: And they were just
4: for
0: leisurely.
4: Ransom.
0: There's something. So one of these days, the truth is going to come out about this.
4: Now, those police sources also say there's still no leads in terms of finding Nancy's remains or identifying the kidnappers. So that is still kind of at a stalemate from where it was, but they did find bones. No word on who it is, how it got out there, any of that. But the fact that there were bones 15 miles from her home, crazy.
0: I mean, they do say a lot of problems get buried in the desert, you know. I got that from Casino.
4: That is a great movie.
0: I just rewatched it over the weekend. I watched it on YouTube Premium, though. And they did some terrible dubbing of some of the curse words on there. I was like,
4: oh, really?
0: I was like, you mean with YouTube Premium, I can't get curse words?
4: Man.
0: I'll decide if it's too many. Doesn't that movie hold the record for the most F words in a movie ever?
4: I think so, because I think Joe Pesci's the one that drops a hammer of them.
0: A lot of them. It's a lot.
4: You know what we should do one weekend?
0: What?
4: If you ever want to hang out.
0: I do.
4: We should just get in on all of those, like Goodfellas, Scarface, Casino.
0: You know what we could do? We could combine my love and your love together. I got a little battery pack. It says it'll run a flat screen TV for 8 hours. Movies on the boat.
4: We'd have to do it at night, though, because the glare from the
0: sun.
4: That's
0: true. Would be too
4: that's
0: much. True. But we could do it.
4: We could throw out some light up bobbers, too, and really have ourselves an up.
0: Hey, boat day, boat night. All right, we got further business
4: we gotta
0: to attend to.
4: We got to lock in.
0: Jennifer Leverins from our newsroom has stopped in because it's time for a round of the feud. Brian Riley and I will now go head to head. As long as you have a question for us, Jen.
3: Sure do.
0: I knew you would. Brian Riley, do you mind turning your headphones down? Jennifer Leverins, what is the question?
3: August is back to school month. We asked 100 people. Top 5 answers on the board. Name something kids need for the first day of school.
0: We got it?
3: You got it.
0: All right. Whatever question that was, that is what we will go head to head with in a round of the feud on the way next.

0: The Kelly Jordan Show.
1: The female voice you hear, well, that's Jennifer Leverin. She's from our newsroom, and the reason why she's joined us is because it is time for a round of the feud. Hi there, Jennifer Leverin.
2: Hi.
1: Not that we didn't just see you a couple seconds ago, but what's the question today?
2: All right, August is back to school month. We asked 100 people, top 5 answers on the board. Name something kids need for the first day of school.
1: Oh, okay. This is a good one. That's what we got today in this round of
2: The Feud!
1: I don't think I've won one in like 6 weeks.
3: Yeah, so. It's been about a month.
1: I'm up first.
3: Yep.
2: Okay.
1: It's funny. I'm thinking of the song Hot for Teacher by Van Halen. And I think of the part where he goes, I got my pencil. Give me something to write on. So I'm going to say a pencil, Jen. You got to have that number 2 pencil first day.
2: Show me pencil.
1: Yeah.
2: Yes, writing utensil, number 1 answer.
1: Okay.
3: I figured. All right. You got that going for you, Kelly Jordan. Yep. How many answers are on this board, Jen?
2: 5.
1: Riding pretty high, Brian Riley. I'm riding pretty high right now.
3: Well, it's only downhill from here. Okay. So, I mean, if you're going to school, you got to have a backpack, right?
1: Oh, man.
3: Give me a backpack, Jen.
2: Show me backpack.
3: Yeah.
1: When I was in high school, I thought it would be funny, like a gag, to show up with an MC Hammer backpack. It was not funny.
3: Was it a gag, or did you go out and buy that?
1: No,
3: thinking
1: it was a gag
3: because
1: I was getting older, and MC Hammer wasn't quite as popular anymore. But I thought, hey, how funny would it be to be a high school student with an MC Hammer backpack?
3: Yeah,
1: the beatings were unmerciful.
3: You know what stinks is if you were in this generation,
1: yeah,
3: you would have been the funniest guy
1: I
3: around.
1: I know. I was ahead of my time.
3: You were ahead of your career.
2: Ahead of your time.
3: Dang,
2: that's what it was.
1: All right, so the question again, Jen.
2: All right, we asked 100 people, top 5 answers on the board. Name something kids need for the first day of school.
1: I want to say like new clothes because that was so big back in the day. Maybe like new shoes, maybe. I got one. How about a lunchbox?
2: Show me lunchbox.
3: Do they use lunchboxes anymore? Is that a thing?
1: Know. I don't know.
3: I saw that trend where what are they called? Bento boxes?
2: Yeah.
3: Did you see that where the parents are making the lunches and like cutting out stars on the fruit and putting them in little containers?
1: We would have done that back in the day. We would have totally done that.
3: So much extra work for no reason.
1: We would have done that.
3: All right. So you got a strike on you.
1: Yeah.
3: So I'm feeling pretty good. What was the question again, Jen?
1: Just a letter.
3: Refresh this brain of mine.
2: All right. Name something kids need for the first day of school. They need writing utensils.
3: Yep.
2: They need a backpack.
3: Well, I mean, I would feel like if you have a writing utensil, you need to write on something. Is a notebook a part of this, Jen?
2: Show me notebook!
1: Damn!
3: I mean, I felt hand in hand.
1: Does that include a trapper keeper?
2: I don't know.
1: Do you even know what a trapper keeper is?
3: Yeah, I do know what a trapper keeper is. That's a deep cut of a trap. That's a deep cut, Kelly Jordan.
1: I'm feeling nostalgic today. Yeah. I'm feeling nostalgic.
3: You should definitely say trapper keeper, see what happens.
1: I'm going to skip that one.
3: Okay.
1: Okay. So what do you need for the first day of school?
2: Writing utensils, notebooks and paper,
3: yep.
2: Backpack.
1: I have a feeling that these are going to be so obvious when...
3: Probably.
2: Probably.
1: Yeah. I'm just going to go with new clothes, Jen. I know that that's not on there. But.
2: Show me clothing!
1: Oh!
3: Get out of here.
1: Shock the world!
3: Get out of here. Clothes?
2: Clothing and shoes.
1: Gotta have the new drip.
3: So there's one left on this board, huh?
2: There's one left on the board.
3: Do I play the villain and purposely tank this one so Kelly has to guess?
1: No, I don't want your charity.
3: Well, it's no charity. It's all up to you either way.
1: Oh, okay. I see what you're saying.
3: I don't have a strike on me.
1: Okay.
3: And there's one left.
2: Yeah, he's playing with house money.
3: Yeah, I'm playing with house money. All right. So if I were to guess, I don't know the age limit of these kids. But, like, are markers and crayons on the list?
1: That would be writing utensils, I think.
3: Is that a writing utensil?
2: That would be writing utensils.
3: Okay, never mind then. That was a stupid guess.
2: I saved you from a strike, buddy.
3: Thank you.
1: Well,
3: I mean, I would have taken it because Kelly would have had to guess. What about a folder, Jen?
2: All right, show me folder.
1: Trapper keeper, would you have given me folder?
2: I would have.
1: Damn, I should have said trapper keeper.
3: That's unbelievable.
2: Like, you said 2 things, man.
3: That's unbelievable.
1: Did you win again?
3: Come on.
1: Dang it.
3: You act surprised at this point.
1: Right. What is that? Like 7 wins in a row?
3: I might have just set the new Kelly Jordan Show record of most wins in a row.
1: You're on a hot streak.
3: Hey, don't worry. The crash is going to be spectacular.
1: So.
3: It's going to be fantastic.
1: All right, Jen. Well, let's run her back here.
2: All right. August is back to school month. We asked 100 people, top 5 answers on the board. Name something kids need for the first day of school. Writing utensil, notebooks and paper, backpack, clothing and shoes, and a folder.
3: Man, we almost got it like in order.
1: Dang, yeah, that is pretty good. That's pretty good. Well, all right. You know what? I'm so used to it now, it doesn't even sting anymore.
3: No, well, I can't wait to see what it's like when you win. How excited you get.
1: I'm taking the next day off. All right. We'll do this again next week. Another round of
2: The Feud.
1: Man, dude, you are on a winning streak.
3: Winners win, baby.
1: Yes, they do. Yes, they do. Hey, speaking of winners, we got happy hour on the way next. Thanks to Audio Video Extremes. This 13-year-old boy did something so amazing for this young lady. It's such a great story. That's what happy hour is all about. You know this already.
3: Yeah.
1: Thanks to Audio Video Extremes. It's on the way next.
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1: Your laughter at 20 after, brought to you by the law offices of Bradshaw and Bryant on Wild Country 99. The Kelly Jordan Show on Wild Country 99 is brought to you by the fantastic people at C&D Granite, who will be putting a new countertop in my bathroom as soon as me and my wife pick out the one we want, which is taking a little while. 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We're also doing the Switch of Day giveaway. That's all thanks to Burnix and Mountain Dew. 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My son has one, and it's pretty incredible. So head on over to the website, wildcountry99.com. We got all kinds of ways for you to win over there. As we kind of cool down from an insane concert music festival season, we still got ways for you to win. And all you got to do is go to wildcountry99.com. And this is the Kelly Jordan Show on Wild Country 99. And as I said, it is brought to you by the fantastic people over there at C&D Granite. In today's Laughter at 20 After, comedian Charlie Behrens talks about being from a big family.
2: You know what it's like, though, being the second oldest, 12 kids? Nobody? Okay. That's fine. You're the second oldest, and then you see another kid come, and then another kid come, and then another kid come, and you just watch your inheritance go down and down and down and down. This is how my mom would tell us there was a new baby coming. It was during prayer time. She would get all the kids upstairs. She'd call for us. Andy, Charlie, Billy, prayer time. Betsy, Maggie, Addie, prayer time. And then we all got up there for prayers, and then we started prayers. God bless Andy, Charlie, Billy, Betsy, Maggie, Addie, Mary,

0: this 13-year-old and his amazing kid.
1: It's time to focus on the good news with Happy Hour.
2: It makes me happy.
0: It's all thanks to the great people over there at Audio Video Extremes. So this is about a 13-year-old boy. His name is Zach Waters, and he spent 300 hours of his time using his 3D printing skills to help out a young girl. So Waters is from Utah, and he became fascinated with 3D printing after watching a YouTube channel about the technology, which I still don't 100% understand how 3D printing works.
3: I know you download the specs,
0: right?
3: And then you put it on the computer, and then you can load it in there, and it does all that.
0: I probably could have figured that part out on my own. What I'm saying is the actual 3D printer itself.
3: Yeah, it just prints.
0: Yeah. Oh, for real? Man, you're so in that world.
4: Hey, man, I'm locked in.
0: How is it I know so little and you know so much? He wanted to make cool things, and he discovered Make Good, which is a nonprofit that creates 3D printed assistive devices for people with disabilities. And he found the perfect way to combine his newfound passion for 3D printing and a way to help others. So his summer project was to build a custom wheelchair for a 21 month old girl. He spent roughly 300 hours designing, printing, testing, and assembling the chair. He also made sure it included features that could make a difference for the toddler and her family. The wheelchair has pink accents because pink was the girl's favorite color.
3: Yep.
0: It also included a removable cup holder, a tray table, along with space on the back where some of her heavy medical equipment could be stored while she's in this wheelchair. It had a footrest on it, headrest. It can be adjusted as she grows. And he also made some straps. Obviously, he didn't 3D print those, but he made some straps for it also. And it looks like kind of just like a... It looks like something you would see in Mario Kart, really. It's got like pink handles and lime green and yellow. It looks really cool. And the grandmother of Charlotte Waters, the young lady who's going to be getting the wheelchair, said, "We hope he always remembers that the greatest legacy anyone can leave is to make someone's life better." She said, "His age does not define his ability to make a difference. His character does." And he's saying that, you know, it was his honor to spend that much of his free time, 300.

0: 100 hours is a lot of time, dude, for a 13-year-old kid.
1: Yeah.
0: During his summer vacation.
1: Yeah.
0: And he said, it was my honor to do this. And he said, this is what I want to do with the rest of my life. He's like, I want to help people with disabilities, which that's so awesome, dude. To be at 13 and be like, I know what I want to do with the rest of my life. I want to help people with disabilities.
1: Right.
0: Is incredible. And the fact he's already doing it at 13 with his free time, amazing kid right there.
1: 100%.
0: That's what happy hour is all about, man.
1: That's right.
0: That's why Audio Video Extreme says, man, keep them stories coming. So we do exactly that. That was today's happy hour. And it's funny looking at this. So I obviously have pictures of the wheelchair in front of me.
1: Yeah.
0: I'm like, how the hell did he 3D print that?
1: Talent.
0: It's just, it's incredible. I did see that they're going to start 3D printing houses with gigantic concrete 3D printers.
1: I saw that too. I don't know if I buy in on it, but.
0: Not yet, but it's just.
1: I mean, it's pretty cool that they're starting it.
0: No one bought in on AI when it first started either, and look where we're at now.
1: No.
0: You know what I'm saying?
1: Yeah, speak the truths.
0: Hey, on the way, we got to look at your local news. Of course, the small town salute is on the way. And dude, I had a maybe it's just me for the show today about this $3.2 billion project they're doing in Fargo.
1: Yeah.
0: And I was like, wait, this is not that interesting at all.
1: Oh, good.
0: It had to do it. So I'm going to find something else for it, because the more I thought about it, the more I was like, it was interesting to me.
1: You didn't think anybody else would find it?
0: It's fun? One of the biggest projects ever that the Army Corps of Engineers has ever undertaken, and it's happening in Fargo. But it's just not that interesting.
1: So, oh, good.
0: Maybe I'll find something else for Maybe It's Just Me this morning. Anyway, it's all coming up, man. Stick around. It'll all be a surprise to all of us what happens in Maybe It's Just Me.
1: Oh, I can't wait.

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1: We want to say good morning to everybody listening in Cavalier, North Dakota, population 1,246. Their population actually quadrupled in size back in the 1970s because of the United States Anti-Ballistic Missile Program during the Cold War with the Soviet Union. That's a lot of people for a town that only covers 0.8 square miles, but that's why Cavalier, North Dakota, you get today's Small Town Salute.
0: That was your Small Town Salute on the Kelly Jordan Show.
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1: All right, on the way next, coming up, and maybe it's just me, that car noise that you think you're hearing might not be what you think it is.
15: What?
1: You're going to find out coming up next. A lot of car manufacturers, BMW, Ford, Toyota, they've all admitted to deceiving you.
13: Okay.
1: Yeah. Okay. This is way better than my $3.2 billion project happening in Fargo.
13: Yeah,
1: which maybe is really just to prevent flooding in Fargo, is all. If anybody wants to know.
13: But
1: we got maybe it's just me coming up. But before we get to that, Jennifer Leverins now joins us with a look at your news. Them gas prices be crazy. She has that and a couple of other stories for you as she now joins us from our sister station's newsroom, which is KNSI. This is Jennifer Leverins. Hello, Jen.
14: Hey there. News is brought to you by Proven Spray Foam. And Blaine City Council member Leslie Larson says her car was vandalized in her driveway over the weekend. Now, she is running for Minnesota House District 32B and provided home surveillance footage that showed a group of four masked suspects taping printed images of a middle finger on her vehicle. Her supporters are denouncing the vandalism. Blaine police say not related to her political campaign or her politics. Case closed. Lawmakers on high alert ever since the shootings of House Speaker Emerita Melissa Hortman and Senator John Hoffman in June of 2024.
1: That would make sense.
14: Gas prices jumping over the past day following the expiration of a 60-day memorandum of understanding between the U.S. and Iran. AAA putting today's local average for regular unleaded at $4.06 a gallon, which is up 15 cents from yesterday. Diesel on the same climb up to $5.22 a gallon. A month ago, by the way, diesel was $4.81.
1: God dang.
14: Ugh. Yeah. So back in February, we were paying $2.93.
1: Boy, that was good. Those are good times.
13: Good old days.
1: Yep. Man, I miss those days.
14: And then finally, CentraCare St. Cloud Hospital, the only hospital in Minnesota to receive the American Heart Association's Commitment to Quality Award this year. The award, based on measures including timely treatment, appropriate medications and interventions, patient education, discharge planning, and accurate submission of clinical data to the American Heart Association registry.
1: All right. Well, thank you, Jen.
14: You are welcome.
1: On the way next, we got Maybe It's Just Me when I bring something to the show that maybe only I find interesting. I think you're going to like this one, though. That noise you're hearing in your car may not be what you think it is, and I'm going to tell you why and who's doing it and what cars have it coming up next on The Kelly Jordan Show and Maybe It's Just Me.

0: It's all fake.
1: Sometimes Kelly finds things interesting that no one else does. We mean absolutely no one. It's time for Maybe It's Just Me.
0: So this is pretty interesting. I don't know if you ever saw the movie with Vince Vaughn and Kevin James where they were trying to come up with car sounds for an electric car. It was a weird movie. Not a very good one, even.
2: You don't even have a name for it?
0: I can't even remember what it was called.
2: Ah, good.
0: Anyway, that was the whole point of that movie. But do you know that that's actually going on? BMW was the first ones that started that. It was called Active Sound Design Technology. And they started back in 2009. The reason why is because cars were getting so quiet on the inside that people were paying for these high-performance cars.
2: Yeah.
0: And they weren't hearing. Like, they wanted to hear and feel the motor. So they started experimenting with this technology that would produce even if you had a four-cylinder, like a turbo four-cylinder, it would pump fake car sounds through your car stereo speakers to make you feel like you had a more powerful engine than what you had. And BMW has admitted this, Ford has admitted this, Toyota has admitted this.
2: It almost sounds, I mean, it's fake.
0: Audi admitted it.
2: Can I ask a question, though?
0: Well, it is fake.
2: Well, yeah. I know it's fake.
0: That's the whole point of this whole thing.
2: Now, I don't know if you deep dove.
0: Well, what? Go ahead.
2: My question is
0: ask me a question.
2: So you know how it makes the engine noise for you?
0: Right.
2: So if you accelerate, does it keep the same noise?
0: No, it accelerates with you. That's why they call it active sound technology.
2: Oh.
0: So it's computer-generated engine sounds pumped into your car stereos that adjust with your motor. So I'm sure there's a sensor somewhere that reads your RPMs or something, or reads your speed. You know, that technology probably sounds pretty easy to actually do.
2: Right.
0: But and so they're saying that with this technology, people felt more connected to their sports cars, and they actually saw sales of their more high-performance cars going up because people felt like, okay, now I'm getting what I'm paying for, because they actually saw a decline in sales of high-performance cars because people weren't, feeling that they had that. Just that, you know, you're paying for
2: it. You didn't feel the goods.
0: Right, you're paying for a V8. You want to feel it in your plums. Sorry, that's from Eastbound and Down. It always pops into my head.
2: It's honestly one of my favorite lines that we say.
0: But I know.
2: Okay, now, don't you think that Tesla should have done something like that, too? You ever been in a Tesla?
0: No, I haven't, but maybe if you're buying an electric car, you're okay with it being silent because you know you're paying for an electric car. You probably don't want that engine noise, but should they make it an option to where if you buy a Tesla, you can get...
2: They probably have that as an option.
0: Right. You can get that motor sound.
2: I wonder if there's a way to turn off that engine noise sound.
0: That would be interesting. That I don't know.
2: Like, there's just a little cord they just off.
0: This is interesting. They say it's not simply a recording of the car's computers are constantly monitoring the engine RPMs, engine load, torque, accelerated position, vehicle speed, driving mode, and engine characteristics.
2: Don't you think they should just go back to the original motors then?
0: No, because I don't know. For me, I wouldn't care. I'd want silence. I want my car to be as quiet as possible.
2: Right, because then when you hear the noise, you know something's wrong. Here's the other thing with that sound. Say you do have something defective in your engine, a.k.a. my truck.
0: You don't know.
2: Right. Like, if you have the
0: sound. She's purring like a kitten.
2: It sounds great. The next thing you know, actually, your engine's about to blow up in five blocks. So right. You better figure this out.
0: Hey, look, Deb texting in. I have a Lexus hybrid, and it has fake engine noises. Now, Deb, because you're talking to a couple of poors who could never afford a Lexus hybrid, can you shut that off? Like, say you just hey, I want to cruise silent. Run them silent, run them deep.
2: I wonder if you can. I like having noise. Electric cars are creepy quiet, Deb says.
0: Deb says that?
2: Deb says that.
0: I can imagine. They make a weird... Have you noticed electric cars make that weird, choir kind of sound when they drive by? It sounds like a choir of angels singing.
2: No, I just hear, the wooing sound, the...
0: Yeah. Well, some of them sound different. It's eerie, dude.
2: No, Deb said you can't shut it off.
0: You can or cannot?
2: Cannot.
0: Okay.
2: Cannot shut it off.
0: Okay, I just did a deep dive for you.
2: Yeah.
0: It says on many cars, you can disable or reduce the artificial engine sound, but the exact procedure depends on the make, model, and year.
2: See, I want to be bumping my tunes, but I don't want my engine noise to go up with my tunes.
0: Yeah.
2: You know, that should be at staying at 1 decibel level.
0: It reminds me of back in the day, because I was so into car stereos when I was younger.
2: Yeah,
0: so
2: still into. What do you mean? Still
0: I still
2: are.
0: Am, yeah.
2: You still are.
0: But every time you would maybe hook up too big of an amp, you would get this, that, they would call it alternator whine.
2: Okay.
0: And I even have it on my boat a little bit, because I put way too big of an amp in there. That's what I'm picturing, but I'm sure the technology is way better than that.
2: Probably.
0: But yeah, so on a lot of these high performance cars, the engine that you're hearing is a fake sound.
2: Heck yeah.
0: That's incredible, man. I never knew they did that until just today, as a matter of fact.
2: Why? You learn something new every day.
0: Right, right.
2: And so now you learned that today.
0: And maybe you didn't find this interesting. I totally get it if you didn't find it interesting. I did. And that's the whole point of this entire segment, man. Because I can look you right in the face and say, fine, you didn't like it, but maybe it's a bit.
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0: There's a new insult you have to be aware of, Brian Riley.
1: Keep.
0: If someone from Gen Z calls you polyester, they're insulting you.
1: Really?
0: Yes, this is the new one making the rounds on social media, TikTok, Twitch, everywhere, X.
2: Okay.
0: If someone calls you polyester, it means that you're low quality or inauthentic, just like polyester.
1: Can I speak truths?
0: Go ahead.
1: That's genius.
0: It's good,
3: that's
0: dude.
3: That's so good, dude. That's honestly real good.
0: I thought the same thing when I read it this morning. I was like, oh, man, Gen Z does it again.
3: Dude, they nailed that.
0: So they say it started in the video editing community, and now it's all over the comment sections everywhere else. For example, there's a TikTok where an 18-year-old is talking about the life he wants in his 20s. He has a penthouse in New York City, enjoys fancy drinks at a coffee shop, while an automated AI agent does his work, spends his afternoons playing tennis, and takes last minute business trips to Europe. People call that a polyester lifestyle.
1: That sounds like a great life, though.
0: Dude, it does sound pretty
1: sweet.
0: Minus
1: the tennis. I'd switch it to, like,
0: golf maybe.
1: Probably.
0: Right, yeah.
1: It's more of a rich man.
0: Softball, yeah.
1: Yeah,
3: whatever's a rich man's sport. You're going to be playing that polo.
0: Yeah, highlight. That would be, that's what you should. The fact I even know what highlight is makes me laugh.
3: No, nothing about American sports, but highlight, all up in it.

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0: talking about it?
1: I got some big news.
2: We're talking about it.
0: Turn it up. Here's what's trending on the Kelly Jordan Show.
3: Am I pronouncing her name right? Hayden Panettiere?
4: No, it's Hayden Panettiere.
3: Tier. Dang it.
4: I mean, you might be saying it right. We might be saying it wrong forever. I don't know.
3: I know, dude. If anyone's saying it wrong, it's me. I get celebrity names wrong.
4: You were close.
3: Yeah, I mean, absolutely no disrespect by mispronouncing her name. But anyway, so they did the autopsy yesterday. If you don't know, she passed away on Sunday. And I hate to say this. I don't think it's really a surprise to anybody. Apparent cause of death was a result of an overdose.
4: Yeah.
3: She had flown to Greenville, South Carolina on Saturday with her on-again, off-again boyfriend, Brian Hickerson. They went to an Airbnb. Brian and his brother had been living in an apartment complex. Just before 2 p.m. on Sunday, a 911 call was received about an unidentified female who had gone into cardiac arrest. Authorities were there within minutes. They performed CPR. She was pronounced dead an hour later. The 911 call mentioned an overdose and a Narcan was found on a mattress.
4: Yeah.
3: It's not clear if it was used for her or if it was used for someone else in the apartment. The local coroner said that there were no signs of trauma that would have contributed to her death.
4: Oh.
3: God, I hate hearing that, man. It's like when, what's his name from Friends passed away?
4: Matthew Perry.
3: I picture them just in their loneliest moment.
4: Right
3: then and there when they felt like this is all I got. Oh, that just breaks my heart. And she was so beautiful and just seemed like a sweetheart. And God, I just hate to hear it.
4: I mean, we had talked about it yesterday, but the amount of, I don't want to say trauma, but the amount of trauma, I guess would be the right word that she had gone through. Like, I just read an article saying that she had started partying with adults at 13.
3: Yeah, well, that's, you know,
4: like,
3: what's funny?
4: No, I get that's the Hollywood way, but man.
3: Well, a lot of people are saying, too, like, she started to kind of speak out about some of the things that happened to her when she was a young girl in Hollywood. And, of course, the conspiracy theorists now are like, well, hey, did they come get her because she started to reveal their secrets? But, I mean,
4: I don't think that.
3: It's like Drew. I always go back to Drew Barrymore when she talks about her mom bringing her to clubs at, like, 12 years old and she's getting drunk, you know?
4: She's getting blasted at 12.
3: I used to always want to be famous, and now that I see stuff, I'm like, man, maybe it's not worth it.
4: No.
3: Maybe it's not worth it to be famous.
4: No, not even a little bit.
3: So, anyway, so sad, but they think that the cause of death was an overdose.
4: That's crazy. That's so unfortunate. So, Matthew McConaughey, very popular.
3: Yes.
4: Because people think he's a stoner, right? I mean,
3: I think he is.
4: Well, he was. Not anymore.
3: Okay.
4: And the reason why? Janet Jackson.
3: Okay, all right. Please explain.
4: Okay, so he did a segment with Rolling Stones with My Life in 10 Songs, which I think is a genius bit.
3: Oh, that is good.
4: And they had a list of 10 songs where it's important, like songs that are important in his life.
3: We should steal that.
4: Well, we'll definitely steal it. Write it down. One of them was Janet Jackson's song, That's the Way Love Goes.
5: Like a moth to a flame.
4: Is this it?
3: Yeah, I love this song. This video is one of the sexiest videos ever.
4: Sexier than Casey Musgrave's new, like, rattlesnake bite video, whatever that's called.
3: I got that one downloaded on my phone.
4: Thank God for YouTube Premium. Well, he said he was on his way to his own birthday party, which his friends were throwing for him at a club.
3: Okay.
4: He'd been, but before he'd set out, someone gave him a joint. And when he got to the club, smoked it in his car in the parking lot, as Matthew McConaughey would.
3: He hotboxed.
4: And then this happened. He said, quote, I listened to Janet Jackson's song, That's the Way Love Goes, 24 times in a row.
3: Good Lord.
4: Must have been a good joint. And when I finally got out of the car to go into my birthday party, no one was in there because it was over. So my brother just got absolutely ripped in his own car listening to this song 24 times in a row. Now, you're probably thinking that Matthew was like a seasoned smoker by then, because how could one joint send you over the edge?
3: Right.
4: He said, a lot of y'all don't remember, but weed used to be you could roll a joint, smoke it, pass it around. Everyone giggles, gets the munchies, and maybe runs off and tries to, you know, get a little action.
3: Okay. I don't know anything about weed, so I'll have to take your word for it.
4: So then when he started getting this, the good stuff, like one hit, made him just go over the edge.
3: Really?
4: Yeah, oh yeah. The new stuff is pretty strong. And he's like, that was not like the weed I had smoked before. He said he didn't say when this happened or what birthday he was celebrating, but he said because of that moment and because of Janet Jackson sucking him in for 24 straight times in a row, no more a pot smoker.
3: Now, I know nothing about marijuana.
4: Yeah, so?
3: But I can see how this would be a good song to listen to if you're a little messed up.
4: Oh, I'll turn it up a little bit.
3: Why are you?
4: Well, I'm just trying to see. I'm trying to get the vibes down. Yeah, no, I get it. Yeah, the vibes are there.
3: Ooh,
4: the
3: man.
4: Vibes are immaculate right now, Kelly Jordan, with this song.
3: The vibes are immaculate, Brian Riley.
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3: Your laughter at 20 after, brought to you by the law offices of Bradshaw and Bryant on Wild Country 99. 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
14: Do you know what it's like, though, being the second oldest, 12 kids? Nobody? Okay. That's fine. You're the second oldest, and then you see another kid come,
1: and then another kid come, and then another kid come, and you just watch your inheritance go down and down and down and down. This is how my mom would tell us there was a new baby coming. It was during prayer time. She would get all the kids upstairs. She'd call for us. Andy, Charlie, Billy, prayer time. Betsy, Maggie, Addie, prayer time. And then we all got up there for prayers, and then we started prayers. God bless Andy, Charlie, Billy, Betsy, Maggie, Addie, Mary Kate, and... And when my mom said, and... me and my brothers were looking at each other like, how are they still doing it?
15: That was your laughter at 20 after. On the Kelly Jordan Show.

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1: If you listen to the show long enough, you know we're not big readers.
0: Fair enough.
1: We're not big readers. Like, we will have to admit it. We know what we are and we are not.
0: I'm embarrassed by it, but you're right.
1: So, but this is right up our alley. So do you know walking around, you walk a lot. You see those free book things people put on their yards.
0: Yeah, I love the little free library.
1: Yeah, the free library. Well, there's one that's right up our alley.
0: Okay.
1: It's not a free library. It's a mini Blockbuster. Free Blockbusters are what they're calling it.
0: Oh, dang.
1: So people are taking those exact same deals. And for $420, you can get pre-painted like newspaper dispensers and stuff for them.
0: Yeah.
1: And then you can put in movies, DVDs, VHSs, which people are doing.
0: Oh, that's cool.
1: And so instead of walking around looking for a book, you go grab a movie, go home, get lazy again, then drop it off later on.
0: That's an awesome idea.
1: That's what I'm saying.
0: You know what sucks? I just donated like probably 200 DVDs to Goodwill, too.
1: Yeah, you could have been putting them on your front lawn.
0: You should have started me a little business.
1: You could have started, well, it's free.
0: Well, no profit.
1: You would have made no money. You could have started the business.
0: Yeah, it's true.
1: By the way, if you want to check it out, the website that says that Blockbuster LLC seems cool with them renting their likeness for the free library.
0: Oh, that's awesome. So, I love that.
1: Hey, get ready. Blockbuster.

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1: We want to know, what is the silliest argument you've ever gotten with your partner?
2: We have gotten an argument about putting clothing on our pet. And you'd be surprised, it's my husband putting the clothes on the pet, not me. And he'll, like, walk the dog outside, and she'll be in, like, a three-piece suit. And I'm like, what are you doing to this dog? She does not want to wear clothes. But then she'd bite me if I tried to take it off her. And he spends a lot of money on it, too, because dog clothes are not cheap.
3: I think the silliest argument me and my wife has ever had has been over ketchup and mustard. She cooks this, I don't know, it's a it's like a mustard hamburger thing that she cooks, and I've started putting ketchup on it. She said the dish is a mustard dish. It, you know, it does not go with ketchup, but it's hamburger mixed in with it. Ketchup goes with hamburger. I mean, she fixed it a couple times after we had the argument. And I went to get the ketchup, and she looked at me, and I just put it back in the refrigerator.
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1: We want to say good morning to everybody listening in Cavalier, North Dakota, population 1,246. 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

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You're home for the Kelly Jordan Show in the morning and Chris and Chelsea.

Teddy Chesney, Wild Country 99. What's up, Ryan Riley? Welcome into Tuesday. Hopefully today better than yesterday. I mean, it is for me. I didn't lock my keys in my truck today, so we got that going for me. Say, Luke Combs tickets going to be at U.S. Bank Stadium in April. First chance to win 6 minutes from right now on Wild Country 99. Love

0: 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You can't buy those tickets, but you can win them. 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

Ella Langley, Wild Country 99. 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

Sawyer Brown, Wild Country 99. And you know those free libraries that people have in their yard where you can take a book and exchange them? Well, if you don't read like me, there's a new form of library that might be right up your alley. All right, I got the details coming up in about six. Right now, Stella Lefty, Wild Country 99.

So if you're somebody like me that just does not read, this is perfect. Wild Country 99, Brian Riley. And you know those free libraries people put in their yards? Well, now people are making free blockbusters. They're popping up all over where people are putting in VHS, DVDs, and Blu-rays in the neighborhood so you can swap movies with each other. Like that one, I'm a part of because there's

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$5,000 up for grabs, all thanks to Brad Sean Bryant. 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

Blake Shelton, Wild Country 99, and a little bit more information has come out about Hayden Panettiere, who passed away over the weekend. According to reports, they're looking like it was an overdose. There was Narcan nearby, no signs of trauma, but nothing's going to be confirmed until toxicology. But either way, Hayden Panettiere, if you didn't hear, passed away over the weekend at 36.

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Josh Ross, Wild Country 99. And let's get you outside. Enjoy some of this weather because it's beautiful outside. 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

age now where I just can't keep up with slang. Wild Country 99, Brian Riley. Because there's a new slang term Gen Zers have come out with. And honestly, it's kind of genius. All right, we'll talk about it in a bit. By the way, more Luke Combs tickets. Next chance coming up 12 o'clock. He's on now. It's Wild Country 99. Got him.

I mean, it's kind of genius. Wild Country 99, Brian Riley, because Gen Z has now turned another word into a slang term, which I don't know how they keep doing it. The word is polyester, but the reason they use it is because it's for somebody who is low quality or inauthentic. I mean, kind of smart.

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Langley, St. Cloud's number one for new country, Wild Country 99. 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

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But good news, we're about to. 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
0: 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Luke Combs, Treaty Oak Revival, Avery Anna, Shenandoah, and more. 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I want to go to that show so bad. Maybe take me with if you win those tickets. 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
12: 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We want to hear from you 720 Wednesday morning on The Kelly Jordan Show.

it's officially that time of year again. Wild Country 99. Pumpkin spice latte season is here. I know this because I saw my first ad for it. Which, honestly, I'm okay with it. Just because they didn't start talking about pumpkin spice latte in the middle of June like they had in the

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U.S. Bank Stadium in April. That guy's coming into town, Luke Combs, Wild Country 99. And all week long, win them before you can buy them, Luke Combs tickets. Going to be doing it four times a day, 10, 12, 2, and 4. So we still got two more chances for you to get in. Next chance coming up here, 2 o'clock on Wild Country 99.

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14: Tuesday morning, we got started talking about old video games. And it got us thinking, what is that one toy that defined your childhood? We want to hear from you 720 Wednesday morning on The Kelly Jordan Show.

was okay. Underwear, a little weird. Wildcat 399, or at least to Riley Green. He had a pair of underwear thrown at him on stage Saturday night. Picked him up with a drumstick, set him on his bandmate's microphone. He's a good bandmate like that. He's on now, Thick As You Drunk, Wildcat 399.

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not slowing down anytime soon. Ella Langley, Wild Country 99, because her song, Choosing Texas, number one for 18 weeks. It's 1 week away from tying the second longest leading single at 19 weeks. Ella Fella's out here, just keep spinning it. Make it happen.

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11: Tuesday morning, we got started talking about old video games. 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

Cody Johnson, St. Cloud's number one for New Country, Wild Country 99, 320-656-9453, the phone number. You want to hear something today. Christina texting in, wanting some Bailey Zimmerman. So you want something, get you through this Tuesday, 656-9453, all thanks to Northrist Partners. Bailey Zimmerman, Wild Country 99. Well, I was

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Joe Diffie, St. Cloud's number one for new country, Wild Country 99. We are less than 30 minutes away from another chance for you to get into Luke Combs. Going to be at U.S. Bank Stadium coming up here in April. All week long, win them before you can buy them. Third chance of the day coming up here at 2 o'clock, then again at 4 o'clock to win your way in.

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Ella, Morgan, I Can't Love You Anymore, Wild Country 99, and that is going to do it for me, Brian Riley. Have a great rest of your Tuesday. Hopefully, wasn't as bad as Monday. And the positives tomorrow, halfway through the work week. So, a lot of positives. We'll talk to you later. Jason Aldean, Wild Country 99. Hey, whiskey drink.

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1: All right, we got more Luke Bryan tickets up for grabs. 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
1: Luke Combs is who we're talking about playing U.S. Bank Stadium in April of next year. 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
2: Texas.
1: T-E-X-A-S. 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
2: You did.
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1: Texas. 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
2: Woo!
1: And hang tight. Shortly after 4 o'clock, we'll do it again. 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

0: So I'm trying to figure out how many times you meet during a day. How many times do I get the I think it's been like three times today.
1: Well,
0: I got a couple last night when I got home because there was just a stray cup of water on the counter.
1: It was not a stray cup of water.
0: I grabbed the cup of water and
1: which you never do.
0: There was no ice or anything in it. I just dumped it in the fridge and I put the cup in the dishwasher.
1: You didn't dump it in the fridge. You dumped it in the sink.
0: I dumped it in the sink and I left the cup in the sink too. I was so mad. Why were you mad? Then I got
1: and now
0: the,
1: you screwed up everything.
0: So I dumped the water into the sink and I put the cup in the dishwasher and what do I get? I get
1: ugh.
0: And I was like, what is the ugh for?
1: Honey.
0: What did I do now?
1: I'm picking sourdough dough out of my ring here.
0: You haven't made sourdough in a while.
1: So I know.
0: I thought you were done with that.
1: I thought I was too, but I was in a mood, okay? It's a new moon, so I'm starting a new loaf, and I woke Dolene up, and she was being so finicky. I tried to feed her the other day. She wasn't rising, and then she finally rose when I got home the next day. It's always a 24-hour process with her.
0: So the people that don't know, what is Dolene?
1: She is my sourdough starter.
0: You need starter to make sourdough bread, apparently.
1: Correct.
0: Yeah.
1: It's organic. And
0: it's supposed to grow and expand, I guess.
1: It's a labor of love.
0: Like
1: yes. It's a long, long process. So I found this TikTok hack where you cut off a little piece of the dough, you put it in a glass of water, and when the dough ball rises to the top, she's proofed, because this has been my struggle, she's proofed and she's ready to bake.
0: I did not see the little dough ball
1: no,
0: in the glass.
1: No, of course you wouldn't. Why didn't you just ask me, what is this glass for? You never.
0: It's a stray cup.
1: You never pick up stray cups. You never dump things away. You never load the dishwasher.
0: You also have a small cup on the table in the other room, too, that I like to put.
1: And you asked me about that.
0: Why is that one there?
1: And I told you that's for filtered water to go through the diffuser that's there.
0: We have like six random glasses of water just sitting around the house. It drives me nuts.
1: Well, it's also from that alien movie Mel Gibson.
0: What the heck is going on? I like things tidy. I don't like things just laying all over the place.
1: The third cup that's there is to help water my other plants that are by the windowsill.
0: Oh, gosh. So,
1: but you didn't touch those. You touched the one that
0: I
1: needed.
0: So I threw the water away, so now it's my fault,
1: and
0: as usual, that the sourdough is going to be terrible this time around.
1: She overproofed,
0: which
1: man.
0: Probably will be.
1: It's
0: the case,
1: really, so. It's a me problem, but Chris, why did you throw it away?
0: For the second day in a row, we start the show with Chelsea's first world problems.
1: I do love you.
0: Yeah.
1: I'm just really, this love is just growing through a lot of trials right now.
0: Yeah, you love me more when I don't throw your random glasses of water away just sitting everywhere in the house.
1: So the next one, I just put a label on it that says, no touch. I had to do this when I was younger because my siblings would always get into my stuff. It drove me nuts.
0: All right, a lot of guys out there, at least they can relate with me right now.
1: I love you, but I am so scared to bake this loaf of bread. And you're going to eat it, dang it.
0: I'm scared to see how it's going to turn out.
1: I'm going to take a bite.
0: I want no part of it. I really do. Hey, I'm Chris.
1: And I'm Chelsea.
0: And let's be honest, Minnesota weather in March, not exactly great.
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0: but tacos always taste better on a Tuesday. Well, actually, tacos taste good any day of the week. It's Taco Party Tuesday.
1: I love Taco Party Tuesday.
0: With Chris and Chelsea. And Mexican Village on Wild Country 99.
2: Yes.
3: It is a Taco Party Tuesday. We should probably do a two for Tuesday since we were off last week.
2: I love Taco Party Tuesday. Thanks to our friends at Mexican Village. It's a hookup. They say it feeds up to 8.
3: Yeah.
2: But Chris, you'd think it's more.
3: Every Tuesday right around 2:22, we take the 22nd texture. I think it feeds probably 10 to 12, to be honest with you.
2: I mean, it's 2 pounds of meat, 2 different kinds of meat. Yeah. And then they've got all the fixings, hard shells and soft shells. It's awesome.
3: And if it makes everybody happy because you can do the soft shell, the hard shell. Like I said, you could do a hard shell, soft shell together, whatever that's called.
2: Yeah.
3: You can do like a taco salad if you want.
2: Ooh, nachos.
3: You could do nachos since the chips and queso were there too.
2: It's free, it's delicious, and you can have it however you want.
3: All right, let's make a couple of winners right now. We got a taco party pack for you right now if you're the 22nd texter by texting the word
2: taco.
3: Taco right now to 320-656 wild. That's taco to 656 wild. Since we were off last week. Let's do a two for Tuesday. 23rd texter is also a winner.
2: I love it.
3: Texter 22 and 23. We're going to hook you up with Mexican Village, downtown St. Cloud.
2: Ah,

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1: It's time to throw it back.
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0: So this doesn't happen very often, but I witnessed a hit and run.
1: You did, and you didn't even call it in.
0: The other day, I witnessed a hit and run. What do you mean I didn't call it in? It's their problem.
1: You called me. You witnessed a crime happen, and typical Chris fashion, he's like, nah.
0: I just didn't want to involve myself. It wasn't that serious. It was just an awkward moment.
1: We'll leave it up to the listener to decide, because this was bizarre. Didn't it happen between two creepy vans?
0: I witnessed a hit and run. I did nothing. I'll explain why I did nothing.
1: Yeah.
0: And I didn't actually call 911 or call the police or even take a snapshot of the license plates.
1: Or phone the FBI.
0: I'll tell you exactly why. And you decide if I'm a bad person or not. So I'll share the story coming up next with Chris and Chelsea. Why?

0: Mornings are for Chris and Chelsea.
1: Driving home from work, I got the radio cranked up.
2: I swear they say what I'm thinking, but funnier.
0: Chris and Chelsea. Afternoons on Wild Country 99.

0: So I witnessed a hit and run this past week, and I didn't call it in. I didn't do anything about it because I didn't feel the need to.
1: I was shocked.
0: So every
1: you
0: time
1: witness you... a crime happen, and you just went, and then just moved on with your life.
0: Every time somebody bumps somebody, you're going to call it in like you're a little narc?
1: What do you mean every time? How often do you see two cars collide right in front of you? How often does that happen, Chris?
0: It wasn't a bad collision. It was just one, a car.
1: Oh, so now there's varying degrees of collision. Just tell everybody what happened.
0: There are several degrees.
1: Tell everybody what happened.
0: So I was on a basic road approaching a stoplight, pretty busy intersection. I was in there. There's two lanes that go straight, obviously. Mm-hmm. There's a left turn lane and a right turn lane. I was in the lane right next to the left turn lane. And I pull up a little bit. There's a car in front of me that wants to get into the left turn lane, but he doesn't really have enough room to get by the car in front of him.
1: I thought you said it was a van. Are two vans.
0: No, there was a minivan and a van.
1: Yeah, a minivan and a van. That's two vans.
0: Ironically, so the minivan that was in front of me, he tried to squeeze in to get into the left lane to get up there to turn left.
1: Yeah.
0: And he totally swiped the van in front of him with his right side. The van went boot, it shook
1: it
0: back.
1: It was rocking back and forth.
0: Slightly,
1: yes.
0: Not terribly, but it was
1: slightly.
0: It was noticeable where you felt it inside. In the minivan in front of me, once he gets past this van, he just goes up like nothing happened and gets in line in the left turn lane. And I look at his van. His whole right side is kind of smashed in. This was from a previous accident, obviously.
1: Oh, my gosh. So he's done this before.
0: So he's obviously a terrible driver.
1: Right. He's done this before.
0: I'm sitting there. I'm like, did I just witness that? Did I just see that happen? That car just totally nudged that car out of the way to get in the left lane, left turn lane.
1: Like it was bumper cars.
0: So I was like, what is the van going to do? Now, keep in mind, this van is kind of creepy looking. It has, like, no windows.
1: Super janky. Creeper van.
0: And I believe there is something spray painted on the side that says free candy.
1: You just made that up.
0: I did make that up. So I see the white van. He turns his wheels to the left like he's going to get in the left lane and follow this person, right?
1: Right? Yeah.
0: All of a sudden, he stops, and then he just doesn't do anything.
1: Did nothing.
0: The light turns green. The guy in the white van just continues straight through the intersection. Doesn't do anything. I was like, what?
1: Even though his whole van rocked back and forth from getting hit.
0: There's a little bit of damage, probably.
1: Yeah.
0: The guy in the left turn lane, he's still sitting there waiting to take a left turn. And they both just take off. And I was like, what did I just witness? Like, nobody cared about this. Or the person in the left turn lane probably turned at the same time because the lights are simultaneous.
1: You were there. You witnessed this happen.
0: What am I supposed to do? I was like,
1: an erratic, dangerous driver who has obviously collided with others before.
0: Yeah.
1: And instead of, you know, just making a quick call.
0: So here's my guess.
1: To call them in. Did they have license plates?
0: I didn't want to get involved. Yeah, there were license plates.
1: You already were involved. You're a witness.
0: No, I was looking down. I pretend I saw nothing. So my guess is they both probably don't have valid driver's license.
1: This is how I can tell that you're from a big city.
0: Or they have arrest warrants out on them. Something's happening where neither one of them wanted the cops to show up.
1: Ugh.
0: So they both pretended it never happened.
1: You're exactly right.
0: You know what? I'm not getting involved. If they don't care enough, I don't care enough.
1: But what if they hit somebody else? You know what I mean? And then here's Chelsea, who's worked with like trafficked victims before.
0: Yeah.
1: Like I'm thinking, I'm like, okay, what if in the white creeper van there was like a family or like kids or like animals
0: or
1: illegals? And how do you know?
0: That's
1: probably
0: why they didn't call it in. He didn't follow the other person.
1: They always say that on the Netflix documentaries where they're like, oh, he seemed like a nice guy. Oh, it seemed like a nice creepy van.
0: So now you're making me feel bad.
1: As I should. You're a bad citizen.
0: I could have saved a whole family.
1: You could have.
0: Chelsea,
1: but you didn't.
0: The white van, there's a reason the white van didn't follow that one and get involved.
1: You didn't call it in. What's next, Chris? You're going to see an elderly person getting beat up and you're just going to whip out your phone and YouTube it?
0: No, I'm just going to pretend I didn't see it.
1: You're going to see two hoodlums scrapping in the yard?
0: I don't always get involved unless it's really necessary.
1: I think
0: if somebody got hurt in this situation, I'd probably do something. But if I called it, what are the police going to do? I mean, they're going to be like, what are the license plates? I'm like, you guys aren't going to follow up.
1: There's traffic cameras.
0: Who cares? Nobody's. You know what? The flocking cameras.
1: Who cares?
0: Let them get flocked. I don't care. Like, everybody's watching everybody nowadays. Why do I have to? I didn't want to get involved. I was just tired. I wanted to go home. I didn't want to answer questions.
1: I've had those days. But do you remember the time that I was having the week from HE Double Hockey Sticks and I saw our neighbor's kids on the roof?
0: Yeah.
1: playing Ninja Warrior.
0: What does that got to do with this
1: around?
0: Hit and run?
1: Well, they're running on a roof. The point is that I called in.
0: That's not my problem.
1: And it turned out that those kids were repeatedly left alone by their parents, and they could have fallen and gotten hurt.
0: As long as they're not running, falling off on our property.
1: Remember the other time that I called the cops when there was the giant 40-foot bonfire that was illegally burning next to our house and almost took out the golf course?
0: So what we're learning here is if you do anything terrible, don't let Chelsea be in the area because she's going to call it in and narc on you.
1: Remember when
0: she's the narc. I like to mind my own business.
1: The old lady whose wheelchair got stuck.
0: So let's end this right now. Did I do what would most people have done? Would you have called it in yes or no? 320-656-9453. That's the text number. I bet you most people are going to be like, that was minor, just whatever. They can deal with it.
1: Are you saying that caring about your community and the other citizens in it, are you saying that that's a bad thing?
0: Not my problem.
1: Not your problem. They're you're just, a witness.
0: No, they're terrible drivers. I'm a good driver. I'm not getting involved. I'm out of
1: Did
0: it.
1: Did you see the robber, Chris? I don't know.
0: No, I was looking down, officer.
1: I just don't care.
0: I don't want
1: to. I'm telling you.
2: 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And we're giving them to you.
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1: Now, people need to stop throwing things at artists on stage, including things at Riley Green.
2: I just think he's your drunk, I am.
1: So Riley Green was on stage and somebody threw something up there?
3: This is so gross. He gets so many weird things. Brassieres thrown at him, cakes, which are like sticky. I won't even get into it. Just nasty things. So Riley Green said that a fan threw her undies on the stage. And
1: who does that?
3: The video shows, So the video shows Riley picking them up with a drumstick.
1: As he should.
3: Placing them on the mic stand of his guitarist, not his. And here's the reaction.
4: Ma'am, you dropped those.
1: Oh, I get it.
3: Say, ma'am.
1: I get it.
3: You dropped those.
1: She dropped her panties.
3: She did.
1: I see what he did there.
3: This is so nasty.
1: So did she,
3: so unhygienic.
1: Tell me that they were like in her pocket and she didn't actually take them off in the crowd.
3: I don't go that far, Chris. I whip up that e-brake so hard. Stop throwing things on stage.
1: Like whipping a brassiere off and throwing it on stage, you know. In the heat of the moment, I get that.
3: No!
1: But taking your pants, I mean, come on.
3: None of that.
1: You gotta literally.
3: Don't throw things up on stage. Don't throw things at artists. It's gross.
1: At least it wasn't a can of beer. It's not gonna kill him.
3: May
1: send him to the doctor.
3: He might catch something that he doesn't want to, that he's gonna need more than a shot for.
1: Oh, it sucks to be Riley Green, doesn't it?
0: Now you're in the Nashville Know with Chris and Chelsea, driven by Yarmin Ford in Painesville on Wild Country 99.

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0: miles on it. So in today's day and age, do you recommend that most women kind of do background checks on the dudes they're dating?
1: 100%. It's one of my favorite things to do, whether we're dating or not.
0: Like on a first date, second date, is it third date thing?
1: I would say as soon as he asks you out.
0: Really?
1: Yep.
0: Why?
1: Run it.
0: To not waste your time or what?
1: Run it. Yeah. Yeah. But no, some girls like a bad boy and they're going to ignore red flags and they're going to, you know, make excuses for him. But
0: because they want to fix him.
1: Yeah, I can fix him. I can fix him. Yeah. No, you can't.
0: You're not going to fix him.
1: But I thoroughly love running background checks.
0: So is there a certain website? Is there a method to do it that doesn't cost money?
1: One thing, when I was an advocate, I would just use the free court systems. And Minnesota's a lot more open. Other states are locked down a little bit more. But it's just nice to just get a handle of it. Now, one thing that I do caution, you have to know how to read these reports. You know, just because you're charged with something doesn't mean you're, you know what I mean, a bad person.
0: Is there any way to not read a report and just do it? Like an easier way? It seems like a lot of work.
1: Maybe.
0: I'd just rather not date if I was a woman.
1: Now you're getting it. Isn't that sad?
0: Reason I bring it up is there's a woman who just revealed an FBI-like dating hack. She Ooh. Recommends that all women do this, and it's very simple.
1: I like simple.
0: You basically use your Venmo account.
1: Interesting.
0: Using Venmo to do a background check.
1: Yikes.
0: On the guy you're dating, she will reveal exactly what you should do to maybe save yourself a lot of time.
1: Oh, boy.
0: We'll talk about it coming up next with Chris and Chelsea.

0: So this woman has gone viral, revealing the FBI-like dating hack using Venmo.
1: I think I know where you're going with this.
0: Now, it's not going to give you a full report of their arrest history, if they have any, or every crime they've ever committed or whatnot.
1: No, but I think I know, because this is how I caught my ex.
0: But what's the number one thing that most people probably lie to you about when you meet them for the first time and you want to go out on a date? Because they give you your name, right?
1: And right.
0: They know you're going to Google that name.
1: Right.
0: So is that the real name?
1: Oh.
0: That's step one. Or is it a made-up name? Is it a different name?
1: Interesting.
0: Maybe it's a sibling or a brother's or a friend's name that they're using.
1: They would give you the wrong name?
0: So she reveals how to use Venmo to figure out the truth right away to save yourself a lot of time.
2: Naturally, I want to do extensive background checks on like anyone I consider going on a date with. And my best friend taught me that if you put someone's phone number into Venmo, their full name will pop up like almost 100% of the time. It has worked for every single person I've gone on dates with so far. Had to share that in case it wasn't common knowledge because it was game changer for me.
0: Because I believe Venmo, when you set up your account, it verifies your identity and you can't use a fake name.
1: It does.
0: You can't use an alias.
1: It does. But there is one feature on here where you need to change it. But this is where I was able to see that my ex was doing some not good things. It actually keeps track of everything that you pay somebody for. You have to say what that money is for and you have to give an emoji for it. So I saw him when he said that he was going to XYZ places, he was actually going someplace else. Huh. So it's kind of creepy surveillance as well. Why people would ever want the whole world to see what they're spending their money on, who they're paying rent to.
0: I remember we mentioned this in the show before.
1: Who they're taking out to dinner.
0: That was a feature on Venmo.
1: Yeah.
0: Where you can actually block your feed from other people seeing it.
1: Exactly.
0: Because nobody needs to know who I'm sending money. I don't send a lot of money via Venmo or the Cash App or anything like that. Usually if I do, it's around football season with fantasy football.
1: There you go.
0: And it's for league fees and stuff like that.
1: I can see friends who are going on trips. I can see like flower emojis, all this other crazy stuff. Yeah, it's weird.
0: But when you punch in the phone number, it should bring up the person's real name.
1: Ooh, interesting.
0: That way they can't be hide behind a fake name.
1: And then you can see what they're spending all their money on.
0: Yeah, you can find out if they have any money too, probably.
1: This is creepy. I'm so glad I'm not dating anymore. It's a scary world.
0: So just a heads up, if you want to do shady stuff on Venmo, make sure to go in and change your setting and hide your feed.
1: There you go. And there's nothing wrong with doing a little recon.
0: No, I think
1: on people that you're dating.
0: In this day and age, I think you have to. It's not like in the 90s when we dated and nobody really cared. There wasn't the internet,
1: right,
0: you know.
1: Right.
0: We had to do it the old-fashioned way.
1: Now there's some sketch.
0: Yeah, now.
1: Sketch people out there.
0: There is sketch. So maybe there's a hack to use. I don't know.
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0: So what do you think about that song from Kenny Chesney?
1: I love it.
0: Do you love it? Do you like it? Is it so-so? Maybe you're hearing it too much. You're like, eh.
1: Shakaya Stelvis. I just love the pictures that he paints.
0: Hold back on it a little bit, maybe?
1: Yeah.
0: We have a brand new music survey that's up right now.
1: Ooh, I love this, because it means cash and good things for you.
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1: And this is all thanks to our friends at Amazon Farmyard in Eden Valley.
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0: Sorry, it's been a long day. 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

0: We could know.
1: So Chris and Chelsea's Jerk Court is going to be back in session. We're going to roll into it coming up next.
2: Ooh.
1: There's somebody who reached out, and she wants to know if she's being a jerk to her roommate. Her name is Ashley.
2: Okay.
1: And her and her roommate got into a fight recently.
2: It happens.
1: Because when you're that close and you're around each other 24/7 living together.
2: Oh, yeah.
1: These things do happen.
2: Okay.
1: What are they fighting about? She wants to know if she's being a jerk for her way of thinking after this big old fight.
2: Okay.
1: Because now her roommate is actually thinking about moving out over this fight.
2: Oh, geez. Let's see if we can help them out.
1: We'll dive into it and we'll try to help her out with Chris and Chelsea's Jerk Court coming up next.

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0: 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Real drama. 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It's now time for Chris and Chelsea's Jerk Court.
1: All right, here we go. We're going to hear the case. This is coming from Ashley, and then Chelsea and I are each going to take a side, and then our listeners are going to be the jury, and we're going to try to persuade them as to which side they should vote on to find out if this person is guilty or not. It goes like this. Good afternoon, Chris and Chelsea. First off, I listen to Jerk Court almost every single week, but I never thought I'd end up on it. My name is Ashley. I'm 27 years old. I need to know if I'm being a jerk after getting into a fight with my roommate over cleaning.
2: Been there, done that.
1: My roommate has a friend who is a total neat freak. And I don't mean she fluffs a pillow or wipes up a spill. Every time she comes over, she starts cleaning our apartment like she works for Merry Maids.
2: Whoa. Oh, the deep cleans.
1: The deep cleans. She'll wipe counters. She'll dust. She'll reorganize things. And more than once, she's gone into our closet, pulled out our vacuum, and started vacuuming while I'm sitting there watching TV.
2: That's rude.
1: Yesterday was the final straw. My boyfriend and I were watching a movie cuddled up in the couch. And right in the middle of it, here she comes with a big old loud vacuum. No asking, no warning.
2: They're so loud, too.
1: Across the living room like we're interrupting her cleaning schedule. At this point, I finally snapped. I said, "Can you please stop cleaning my apartment and put my vacuum away?" She got very upset and left. And later told my roommate she doesn't feel comfortable coming over anymore. So now somehow, I'm the bad guy. I told my roommate that I'm the one who should be offended. Every time her friend walks in and immediately starts scrubbing something, it feels like she's silently saying, "Wow, you people live like animals. You live in a dirt hole." Then my roommate dropped the part that really set me off. She said her friend has OCD and can't help herself. And admitted she actually likes inviting her over because she'll clean. She's using her friend to come over and clean.
2: Come on.
1: She says that I embarrassed her friend, was insensitive about something she struggles with, and she's so mad she's even talking about possibly moving out.
2: Wow.
1: So am I the jerk for finally telling her friend to put down the vacuum and stop cleaning our apartment? Signed, Ashley.
2: I mean,
1: since I am I'm a bigger cleaner in the household, in the relationship, I will take the side of the roommate.
2: Okay.
1: You take Ashley's side because you like to leave things all over the house.
2: Wow.
1: You're just not as neat. You're not as OCD as I am, I guess. So
2: personal dig.
1: I'll take her side. I'll try to persuade our jury, our listeners, to go my way. All right. Ladies and gentlemen of the jury, I'm struggling to see the emergency here. A woman comes into your apartment and voluntarily cleans it. She vacuums, she dusts, she wipes things down. There are people listening right now that I know would hand this woman a key, a Swiffer, and emergency contact status.
2: Objection, Your Honor. She's a guest, not Merry Maids with boundary issues. Members of the jury, Ashley pays rent here. She should be able to sit on her couch with her boyfriend and watch a movie without somebody dragging out her vacuum and cleaning around her feet like she's furniture. Helpful stops being helpful the second nobody asked for it.
1: You know what? Ashley says she feels judged because the friend starts cleaning. Maybe I'm just throwing this out here, members of the jury. Maybe, just maybe, if someone walks into your apartment and immediately feels compelled to locate the vacuum, the apartment might be trying to tell you something. Or maybe the fact that you're lazy and a slob.
2: Objection. Speculation. Speculation. Or maybe the friend needs to stop treating every home she enters like it just failed a health inspection. I don't know.
1: Also, Ashley didn't politely say, "Hey, could we maybe wait until after the movie we're watching right here?" She snapped. She was inappropriate. The friend apparently thought she was helping, and now she feels humiliated and unwelcome in her friend's home. Congratulations. You successfully bullied the one house guest who leaves the place cleaner than she found it.
2: Please. She pulled somebody else's vacuum out of a closet without even asking. We are way past helpful. All right. And here's where the roommate loses me completely. She admitted she invites this friend over because she knows she'll clean. That's savage. You know your friend struggles with this. And instead of helping her set boundaries, you're sitting back just enjoying complimentary housekeeping. Doesn't even pay her. That friendship comes with a mop bucket.
1: You know, I will concede that that part is kind of shady.
2: Yeah, shady.
1: Using your friend to clean.
2: She basically found an emotional loophole in paying for a cleaning service. She is manipulating her friend.
1: Where do you find friends like this? I need to find more friends like this.
2: My mom does this, but I feel uncomfortable doing that.
1: Let's get her over. The floors are kind of dirty right now.
2: No, because she starts reorganizing your underwear and it gets weird.
1: Hey, my mom does the same thing. I don't mind when they come over.
2: Baloney. OCD needs boundaries.
1: All right, you've heard both sides. Our listeners are now the jury. It's in their hands. The text number is 320-656-9453. Whose side are you going to take here?
2: Is Ashley the jerk for snapping at someone who may genuinely feel compelled to clean?
1: Or is it the roommate, or is roommate the bigger jerk for encouraging it? Well, Ashley has every right to tell someone to stop cleaning her home.
2: Yeah, her home.
1: Text what your thoughts are right now. We'll go through some of your texts and we'll read the final verdict to find out if she is a jerk here. In Chris and Chelsea's Jerk Court, it's coming up next.
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0: Now, back to Chris and Chelsea's Jerk Court.
1: All right, it's back in session. If you're just joining us, Ashley's roommate has a friend who cleans every single time she comes over. She dusts, she reorganizes, she even pulls out the vacuum and starts vacuuming while Ashley's just sitting there on the couch watching TV.
2: She's living in her apartment, and this rando is coming in and running the vacuum cleaner.
1: So Ashley finally snapped during movie night with her boyfriend.
2: This happens a lot.
1: She told her to stop, and
2: asked her nicely to stop.
1: Yeah, and finds out that her friend likes cleaning, obviously. So now she feels insulted. The roommate is thinking about moving out because she insulted her friend who likes to clean. But then we found out the roommate is only friends with this girl because she does clean. That's why she invites her over.
2: So messed up.
1: Yeah. Ashley wants to know if she's the jerk for basically snapping at her.
2: I'm just saying, hey, enough's enough. It's her house. All right. Jury is texting in. Megan says the roommate admitting she invites her over because she'll clean is the biggest red flag here. That's not friendship. That's just unpaid housekeeping. Not okay.
1: Tyler says, I'm sorry, but if someone voluntarily comes over and vacuums my place for free, I'm giving them a key.
2: Yeah, you're taking advantage of them. Rachel texts in. Ashley has every right to be annoyed. You don't go into someone else's closet, grab their vacuum, and start cleaning without asking, especially if they're watching a movie. What?
1: I feel a lot of guys texting in right now. They're siding with
2: She has her own key.
1: They're siding with the roommate right now. Tyler says, if she did that at my house, I'd ask her if she does windows. I hate doing those.
2: Oh my gosh, this is...
1: Do you do laundry as well?
2: So sexist.
1: Do you do toilets?
2: Oh my god.
1: Oh my gosh.
2: Nicole said, the friend may mean well, but the roommate is absolutely taking advantage of her. I agree. She's being a complete jerk about this.
1: It's looking kind of 50-50-ish right now. This is going to be a tough one to figure out here. Derek says, if she starts vacuuming during my movie, I'm turning the volume up and letting her finish.
2: Oh my gosh. I bet he did that when his mom was cleaning around him too.
1: Lift your feet up. The vacuum's coming under.
2: Oh man. It's just a personal invasion of just privacy and space and boundaries.
1: All right, a lot of texts have come in. We appreciate all the texts from our jury. It's now time to reveal the verdict. This one was pretty split, as we kind of figured it probably would be.
2: It's looking by vote of 57% to 43%. Chris and Chelsea's Jerk Court finds the roommate guilty of being the biggest jerk.
1: Oh, come on.
2: Yeah, well, Ashley may have been a little harsh, you know, snapping at somebody who is trying to help. But knowingly inviting your friend over because you know she'll clean, that's what pushed it over the edge.
1: No, everybody's just jealous. That's the problem, because everybody wants a friend like that.
2: Yeah.
1: You want to clean my place? Come on over.
2: No, I have a good friend who's good at cleaning.
1: Yeah.
2: And she has had friends take such huge advantage of her. They asked her to come over and could you just like help clean up the kitchen or whatever? And then they asked her to deep clean the entire home. It's so disrespectful.
1: All right, though, you got to have some cojones to actually ask a friend to clean. If they just do it on their own, that probably means you're living in a sty and it probably should be cleaned. Like if I go over to somebody's house and it's that dirty, I'm probably leaving. I'm not cleaning because I don't love it that much.
2: Well, there you go.
1: But those that have the OCD friends, I think the jury was wrong in this.
2: My mom's OCD. She comes over, she cleans all the time too. But I feel guilty for that because I don't want her to come over and clean.
1: I think Ashley is guilty in this scenario. I know it was close, but honestly, you don't snap and yell and hurt somebody's feelings like that.
2: Chris, if some random friend of mine, while you were watching your 12 football games on your octagon, whatever, and it's playoffs, and they just start vacuuming around you and spraying around you and shoving you off the couch to get the dog hair up, you would be fine with that?
1: I just go upstairs and continue watching TV.
2: Really?
1: Yeah.
2: You wouldn't go up the stairs. You don't have that much.
1: If they're cleaning and I'm not paying them, I'm not telling them to stop. You know what? Have at it. This is
2: and if they bump into the internet box and unplug it while they're wiping it down, that wouldn't tick you off.
1: Well, that's not going to happen.
2: Mm-hmm.
1: I'm just saying. I think the jury got it wrong in this one, but I'm entitled to my opinion. Okay.
2: You like using people. I got it.
1: No, okay. I don't like using people. I just
2: they're not even paying her.
1: I like being friends with people that are, I guess, efficient and like nice things. I don't know. I didn't plead a very good case in this one. I'm just going to go out in a minute. So, the verdict is final, though. The case is closed. Chris and Chelsea's Jerk Court is adjourned.

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1: The energy is so alive. You can just feel it. Everyone's so happy, and it's just an instant mood booster.
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1: All week, we're giving away tickets to see this guy before you can even buy them.
2: You're the kind of woman make a married something.
1: We're talking about Luke Combs. That's his new song, which is pretty darn catchy.
3: Oh, it's so good. He's got all sorts of bangers. 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
1: F-I-R-E. 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
1: Be like, I know people. 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

0: So I think we might need to rename the show from Chris and Chelsea to Chris and the Crazy Bird Lady.
1: Stop.
0: That's what you're turning into right now.
1: I am not a crazy bird lady. You're the one who ran into the Sandhill Cranes walking down the street the other day.
0: They're in the middle of the street, and I'm like, get out of the way.
1: I know.
0: They're just not even pretty.
1: Watch your mouth.
0: They're loud, and they're obnoxious.
1: They're cool.
0: What's the sound they make?
1: Like something like that.
0: Yeah, and I'm like, get out of here.
1: They have a couple different sounds. It's because our two neighbors feed them.
0: Stop feeding the wildlife, people.
1: I don't feed the wildlife.
0: You shouldn't. Pretty soon they're going to be at our stoop.
1: Exactly. But I can't help it. So you remember our friend Walter, the pigeon, who I tried to save.
0: We shared this story. Chelsea, on the way out of work, last month, she saw a pigeon just kind of... He almost got hit in the middle of the road, I think.
1: I know, and he was walking around, and he approached me not once, not twice, but three different times, and I tried to get him help, and I even called the wounded bird hotline, the wildlife hotline, and they were taking too long to answer, and then he ended up taking off, and I never saw him again, but I think about him every day.
0: I don't think he can fly. I think his wing was broken.
1: No, it wasn't, because he could flap his wing. Okay. He just wasn't getting off the ground. I don't know what was happening. But
0: so he was faking it just to get food, probably.
1: Well, no, he had some feathers that were messed up.
0: Okay.
1: Something was off with Walter.
0: So his feathers were ruffled.
1: Yeah.
0: So you haven't seen Walter since.
1: I haven't, but something weird happened 2 days ago, and then even weirder today. So 2 days ago, I noticed that there was a pigeon that looked a lot like Walter. There are some that have the purple heads and some that are all gray.
0: What do you mean that looks like Walter? All pigeons look the same.
1: Well,
0: they're kind of dirty and gross.
1: You're talking to a duck hunter. I can identify a lot of different types of... So I noticed he kind of was like looking at me the same way that Walter was looking at me.
0: Just was he pretending to have an injury too, just to get food?
1: No, he was up on the roof. And so I waved and I said, hey, if you are Walter, you know, I'm glad that you're doing better. If not, tell him I say hi. And then today, a whole flock of pigeons was on top of the roof, circled my vehicle, swooped down. There's like 25 of them swooped down. Swirled around my head and then all went back up over the roof and then all perched again and watched me.
0: You ever seen the movie The Birds?
1: This was more of like Pocahontas Colors of the Wind type of thing.
0: So according to you, what were they trying to tell you, Chelsea?
1: Walter's okay.
0: Oh my gosh.
1: And they thanked me.
0: Oh, come on.
1: They do.
0: They're stupid pigeons.
1: They're not stupid. Animals are very intelligent, Chris. They're limited in their intelligence.
0: Pigeons?
1: Yes, they used to use carrier pigeons to deliver messages.
0: Basically, Chelsea reenacted the scene from Home Alone, Lost in New York.
1: And I just waved
0: at them. Crazy pigeon lady.
1: I'm not out there feeding them covered in bird poop, all right?
0: Don't do Chelsea wrong, because she's going to summon the pigeons on you, or they're going to take them out like the wet bandits.
1: I would love that, man. Wouldn't that be awesome if I could command birds? Now, here's the funny thing. I actually am terrified of large flocks of birds.
0: Did they crap in your car? That's probably what they're looking to
1: do. Not a thing. I pointed to your car.
0: How dare you? I just got a car wash.
1: You want my protection or not?
0: I don't want to deal with the birds. I don't want to be a crazy bird lady or bird man.
1: Freaking sweet, though?
0: No, it's not. I don't.
1: What do you want me to tell them when they look at me and we're walking out together?
0: They want those cashews that you stole from my vehicle. Now I have no snacks in my car because you decided to give Walter the crushed up cashews, which you shouldn't give him.
1: I'm just saying, I would rather have wildlife on my side than not.
0: I don't know.
1: Just saying.
0: I just want them to stay away. Mind your own business. They make weird sounds. They're not even, they're not cute in any way. And would you stop? And the way they walk, it's just, there's a shady walk. I don't like them.
1: I know.
0: So you don't bring the pigeons home. Don't bring those Sandhill Crane homes. I don't want any animals in the house.
1: Well, Sandy
0: dogs.
1: And Sanderson, they're going to be migrating soon. Their kids are growing up so beautiful.
0: You gave these cranes names?
1: Well, yeah. They've come back three times now. They had twins this year. It was awesome.
0: I don't know.
1: The ribeye of the sky. I'll eat them too.
0: I'm going to need an escort to get out of my car because Walter and his crew, they're going to try to take me out because of you.
1: I'll give them the cue.
0: Oh my gosh.
1: He's okay.
2: 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And we're giving them to you.
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1: Boatload of bucks. Bradshaw and Brian, $5,000. That's the prize we're giving away. You have until next Tuesday at midnight to enter to win this.
0: Yes.
1: I highly recommend entering as many times, as many days as you possibly can to increase your odds.
0: And that's just the grand prize. We're also giving away $100 every week.
1: A quick $100 bill?
0: Yeah.
1: Just for taking a couple seconds and entering online. Let's do it, right?
0: Free money, honey.
1: 320-656-9453. Text the word boat right now to that number. We'll send you the link to get hooked up. 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And
0: boom.
1: I'm going to give you a boatload of bucks. 5,000 bucks, Wild Country 99. Check it out. It's new from Tucker Wetmore. And who told you that? On Wild Country 99. I'm a

0: like retro video games, and a nice fitting pair of blue jeans, this one right here is a classic.
1: The classics never get old.
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0: So I know Chelsea's excited. Hopefully everybody else is too. We have another round of Chris and Chelsea's Truth or Trash, which is going to be coming up next. Three statements, two are true, one is false. Just identify the false statement, and you'll be the smartest person in the entire world for the day.
1: Yeah, for the day, I like that, okay.
0: Something like that. I have control of the game. I will give the statements, and I'll try to stump Chelsea.
1: So close yesterday.
0: We'll see if she can correctly identify the false statement, the trash statement. We'll do it next.
2: Got a

0: the car, I always turn them on.
1: Turn it up.
2: Turn up. Chris and Chelsea.
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0: It's time for Chris and Chelsea's Truth or Trash. Two of the following are true, one not so much. Can you spot the trash?
1: Ooh. All right, here we go. Let's get into it. Number one, okay. The Olympic Games once included a painting competition.
2: Oh my gosh. Okay.
1: Number two, elephants purr like cats to communicate.
2: Okay.
1: Number three, Iceland is still the only country in the world where mosquitoes have never been found.
2: Ooh.
1: Two of those are true. One is false. Not going to try to pull one over on you like I did yesterday.
2: All right. Dang. These are all really dumb and good.
1: You don't really know right now, do you?
2: I don't. I can't see painting as an Olympic sport. That's not even a sport. Unless it was like speed painting.
1: Painters right now are like...
2: Like, what's the point?
1: How dare you?
2: It's not a sport. It's an art that I have a lot of respect for. Bob Ross.
1: Aren't sports and athletes a form of art?
2: Some.
1: Okay.
2: Football? Are you telling me that football's art?
1: I don't know.
2: Travis Kelce and his beer gut running around the field? Okay.
1: The Olympic Games once included a painting competition.
2: I don't think that's true.
1: Elephants purr like cats to communicate.
2: I could see that.
1: Have you ever heard an elephant purr?
2: I mean, they make a lot of different noises.
1: I don't think most people have been close to one. It's probably not advised, but...
2: I would. I want to go to an elephant rescue. That's on my bucket list in Africa.
1: You know what happens if they step on you, right?
2: Well, I've been stepped on before and I live.
1: Or if they hit you with their tail or their trunk.
2: They don't, no.
1: If I'm going to go, it's not going to be getting hit in the head by an elephant trunk.
2: Honey, you wouldn't go with me to Africa on an elephant.
1: I'm just talking about the zoo.
2: Yeah, okay.
1: Like, they're close enough at the zoo. I don't want to go any closer.
2: That's true.

0: Okay. In Iceland, no mosquitoes. I have a hard time believing that.
1: Iceland is still the only country in the world where mosquitoes have never been found.
0: I don't think that that's true because it's been around for a long time.
1: Hmm. You think that's trash, huh?
0: Is that trash? Are they all trash?
1: Aren't mosquitoes everywhere?
0: I think they're all trash.
1: Yeah?
0: Maybe.
1: Texts are coming in right now. 320-656-9453. Chelsea can look at text, but that's about it. She can't Google. She can't AI her way out of this mess.
0: I think you would. I think there maybe was some type of stupid speed painting competition in the Olympics.
1: Speed painting.
0: I've seen it before where they paint it really fast upside down and then they flip it over and it's this incredible painting and that's actually super entertaining. But was that an Olympic sport?
1: Uh-huh.
0: Elephants. I think elephants could purr. In Iceland, no mosquitoes. They're not all trash?
1: No, that's not how the game is played.
0: Okay.
1: One is trash, two are true.
0: Well, let me let this pot simmer a little bit.
1: All right, look at the drawings that you just illustrated there.
0: Yep.
1: Look at those for a couple of minutes and read the texts that are coming in. See if people can help you out
0: here. Help me out.
1: Again, don't screenshot it. Don't Google a screenshot and send the answer
0: that's
1: to Chelsea.
0: Cheating.
1: That is cheating. We'll reveal the trash statement, the correct answer. We'll see if Chelsea gets it right today. We'll do that coming up next with Chris and Chelsea's Truth or Trash.
2: Hey, I'm Chris.
0: And I'm Chelsea.
2: And let's be honest, Minnesota weather in March, not exactly great.
3: 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And asking yourself, why do we live here again?
2: We want you to escape the Minnesota cold in March with us with a trip to Mexico.
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1: All right, Chelsea's going to reveal her answer. A lot of texts have been coming in. A lot of people think they know the trash statement.
2: Right.
1: Two of these are true. One is trash or false.
2: Oh, man. Even my mom's like, Chels, come on.
1: Number one, the Olympic Games once included a painting competition. Number two, elephants purr like cats to communicate. And number three, Iceland is still the only country in the world where mosquitoes have never been found.
2: Hmm.
1: What do you think? You want to eliminate one of them?
2: I think elephants can make a purring noise.
1: Think so?
2: Like a deep rumble in their throat.
1: You want to say that's true and get rid of that one?
2: Yeah.
1: Elephants purr like kitty cats to communicate. Is that true? Yes, elephants produce deep rumbles.
2: Yeah.
1: Some so low frequency that humans can barely hear them. They're used to communicate, identify mood and other information over long distances.
2: I could see that.
1: So they kind of communicate.
2: Like a mama with her baby or the mama with the bull.
1: Don't try to belly rub an elephant, though. It probably won't turn out well.
2: I mean, maybe. Okay, so now we're down to painting in the Olympics. Wow. And Iceland. You said the only country in the world?
1: Where mosquitoes have never been found.
2: Only country in the world.
1: Are there other places where mosquitoes have never been found?
2: Well, Greenland.
1: There's probably a lot of mosquitoes up there, right? No?
2: Greenland's pretty icy.
1: They should call that Iceland.
2: I know. Greenland.
1: There's nothing green about it.
2: Greenland is mostly ice. It's funny because aren't they like both like.
1: Because when I think of Greenland, I think of like mosquitoes, like green trees.
2: Does Russia have? Man.
1: They should.
2: I think, dang it. My gut is telling me that they did not have painting in the Olympics. That's so stupid.
1: Which is the trash statement? What are you going to go with?
2: Shoot. But I have a feeling that Iceland's the trash one. Is there another country that doesn't have mosquitoes? Shucky darn.
1: Antarctica.
2: That's a continent, not a country.
1: Oh, check out the brain on Chelsea over there.
2: It's there. It just isn't firing on all circuits.
1: They don't have mosquitoes down there. That is true. But that's a continent.
2: It is a continent.
1: Not a country.
2: I'm going to say. I'm going to say that there was. Oh, my gosh. Was there painting, speed painting in the Olympics? That's so freaking stupid. But you'd probably say it was right.
1: Hurry up so I can shame you.
2: Okay. Gosh. I'm going to say Iceland is trash.
1: Iceland is a trash statement?
2: Yes.
1: Iceland is still the only country in the world where mosquitoes have never been found. Has she correctly identified the trash statement?
2: I did it?
1: You did it. Look at you. Look at you.
2: I was so scared.
1: For decades, Iceland was famously mosquito-free. But last year, scientists confirmed the first mosquito ever found on Icelandic soil. They were never there. They never knew.
2: It made it. So mosquitoes are in every country is what you're saying.
1: Only three mosquitoes were found in that first confirmed discovery.
2: Wow.
1: Last year. Which is weird because...
2: Global warming.
1: You think that's it?
2: Global warming.
1: Probably not. Somebody probably just brought them from a different country.
2: It just traveled. just sat on their little shoulders like, you know what?
1: And then...
2: They beat Iceland.
1: The Olympic Games once included a painting competition.
2: That is so stupid.
1: Art competitions were part of the Olympic Games from 1912 to the 1948. With medals, with medals awarded for categories including painting, sculpture, architecture, literature, and music. So people could literally win Olympic gold medal for painting.
2: Those aren't sports. Art is completely different from sport.
1: The Olympics have come a long way, so.
2: Yeah, because they're allowing women to compete in other things.
1: Sadly, I can't shame Chelsea today. She'll have control and she'll give me the statements tomorrow.
2: Huzzah!
1: And try to stump me with Chris and Chelsea's Truth or Trash.

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1: I can relate to a lot of the songs.

0: afternoons are for Chris and
1: Chelsea. 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
2: Chris is unhinged. 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
0: Chris and Chelsea. 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

0: So most people either love or hate HOAs, homeowner associations.
1: Right.
0: Some are very difficult to work with. They try to fine you for everything they possibly can.
1: I've lived in one before that would shame us for grass and bushes and even an oak tree. And I mean, sidewalk chalk art.
0: In Colorado one time, I lived in an HOA community where they would actually send people out to with a tape measure to see how long your grass was.
1: Wow, I could believe that. And then the one that we live next to, that we kind of work with a little bit, recently decided that they wanted to double the price of using the community pool, and they wanted to charge families $500 for the summer to use it. And I thought that was insane.
0: Now nobody's really using it, and they're going to tear it down.
1: Yeah, they're going to put up a house instead. Like, we're going to get our money one way or the other.
0: I'm surprised they don't charge for the other luxury items in there, like the pickleball courts and stuff like that.
1: Soon.
0: You never know. So reason I bring it up is there's a homeowner who's gone viral. Most people are kind of applauding her because she worked the system. She's trying to trick the HOA company. They keep on fining her. She has a dead bush in her yard.
1: Why doesn't she just yank it out?
0: I don't know. I guess it's based on principle. What she did, though, is actually pretty funny, and it's very petty at the same time. You got to hear this. We'll share it with you coming up next with Chris and Chelsea.

0: So trying to get back at your HOA sometimes can feel really good.
1: Yeah, you want to stick it to them.
0: Exactly.
1: With all their crazy rules.
0: And it's really hard to do that because they're tough on people.
1: I think the worst part is that, like, the president of the HOA. That was always the goody-goody two-shoes growing up, calling everybody out on everything. And now they have this sense of power. And they're just lording over you.
0: Isn't that the person that usually got picked on back in school?
1: Yeah, pretty much. And now they have this power. And they like to stand at the end of your driveway and with a pad and pencil and mark down everything you're doing wrong.
0: In their golf cart.
1: Yeah.
0: It's like, yeah.
1: So this writing you tickets.
0: This homeowner has gone viral for basically one-upping the HOA Association. I said it, Homeowners Association.
1: Yeah,
0: Association.
1: It's okay.
0: The HOA in her community. There's a dead bush that's in her yard. They kept on fining her $45.
1: Now, to be fair, I have had to remove one before, and it is exhausting and a lot of work, and the roots go like 3 feet deep, so it's a ton of work to remove one of these dang things.
0: And then you probably have to buy another one to replace it, I assume.
1: I mean, you'd have to, because there's a giant hole that's sitting there.
0: And bushes aren't cheap, you know?
1: Nope.
0: A lot of people are praising her for being this petty towards the HOA. They're being like, you have done
1: what did she
0: everybody
1: do?
0: Wants to do. Check out what she did with the dead bush, which was brown.
2: They keep charging me $45 for this bush.
1: Is that a can of
2: spray paint? We're going to fix it today. It's not dead no more, Becky.
1: Becky's the president.
0: She takes a can of
1: spray paint?
0: Green spray paint.
1: Oh my God.
0: It looks like the other ones. It looks like it's alive. I'm like, this is one of the most brilliant things I've ever seen in my life.
1: She sprays the bush. Wait a minute, are there still leaves on this thing?
0: No, it's one of those bushes where there's no leaves or anything like that. It's just kind of I don't know how to describe it.
1: Just a bunch of
0: it's a different type of bush.
1: Sticks. Okay.
0: But it's this brown shrub, and she spray paints the whole thing.
1: I love it.
0: And looking at the one next to it, you couldn't even tell.
1: It ain't dead no more, Becky.
0: That is the best part of the video right here. She calls out the HOA. Person by name.
2: Not dead no more, Becky.
0: I love how she said
1: it. Oh my gosh.
0: Dead no more, Becky.
1: Becky.
0: Right now, Becky's going to see the video. She's going to be like,
1: with the good hair.
0: How dare you?
1: Yeah.
0: Now, if they see the video, though, they're still going to find her because it's still dead. It just doesn't look dead, right?
1: Right. But then what would it?
0: I don't know.
1: What would the complaint be?
0: Can they still go after her and fine her $45 every month?
1: Oh my gosh.
0: If it looks like all the others.
1: This is so funny.
0: Oh, I love it.
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1: And he's bringing Treaty of Revival, Adriana, Shenandoah, and more. It's going to be lit.
0: Big old show at US Bank Stadium. 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I've had

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0: I tell you what, when these cities and complexes want their money for like fines and parking tickets and stuff like that, they're going to get their money. It doesn't matter what the situation is.
1: Even if it's an emergency.
0: It's the craziest thing I've seen all day. There's a lady who died.
1: And got a ticket?
0: She got a ticket. She came back to life and she still was forced to pay it.
1: Oh my gosh, that's worse.
0: This whole thing is crazy. You got to hear this. We'll share it with you coming up next with Chris and Chelsea.

0: you've got friends in low places.
1: A little help. Can you throw me a rope or something?
0: Help them out. And then turn up this throwback.
1: Thanks.
0: It's another country throwback.
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0: All right, so this is crazy. There's a woman who apparently died and then came back to life and then was forced to pay the parking ticket she received because her car was left there because she was taken to the hospital.
1: Can you even do that?
0: Some people just have no heart.
1: Could you even do this? Okay, what happened?
0: No empathy. She's 54. She's a woman.
1: Yeah.
0: She was in a supermarket parking lot when she collapsed over her wheel.
1: Oh, my gosh.
0: With her car parked there, obviously. She collapsed. So workers saw this. They went in and tried to revive her. You know, gave her
1: as you should.
0: The CPR and everything.
1: Yeah.
0: Paramedics showed up saying that her heart had stopped and technically she was dead.
1: Right.
0: So they load her into the ambulance. They take her to the hospital. On the way there, they keep working on her.
1: Right. Yep.
0: And they revive her.
1: That's incredible.
0: Her car sat there for 5.5 hours. Well past the 90-minute limit. On the signs.
1: Oh, shoot.
0: So she gets released from the hospital a couple days later. She gets a letter in the mail. It's an $80 parking ticket.
1: Oh, my God.
0: Because her car was left in the supermarket parking lot.
1: Because she died.
0: She explained the circumstances to them. You know what their response was?
1: They don't care.
0: We'll lower it to 30.
1: Shut up. Is there no compassion in this world anymore?
0: She said she didn't want to fight with them, so she just paid the $30 to end it. The happy ending of the story, though, staff that were working on her that discovered her, supermarket staff, they stepped in. They gave her the $30 back, so she wasn't out $30. I mean, it's $30.
1: I would have given her like a card. I would have been like, oh my gosh, I'm so glad you're okay.
0: But who's the person that made that executive decision after they heard that? And they're like, no, we still need our money.
1: But did they know?
0: I don't care if she died.
1: But did the person who gave her the ticket know that the circumstances?
0: Wouldn't you get it towed if you're law enforcement or paramedics that show up?
1: It costs even more, though.
0: It would have probably.
1: Costs a lot.
0: Maybe that's why she paid the $30.
1: Oh, man. Now that's one more thing I'm going to have anxiety about. Like, if I die, I just need to make sure that my car is parked where it needs to be.
0: Because if I get a bill in the mail 3 days later, Chelsea, I'm going to be ticked.
1: I know. You're going to be looking up at heaven, shaking your fist. And be like,
0: how dare you?
1: Be like, God, you going to take care of this?
2: While everyone else waits for tickets to go on sale, we already have them. And we're giving them to you.
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1: So first there were Ella fellas. Now there's Stella fellas.
2: Oh.
1: Did a duet on stage the other day.
3: She did.
1: Which is pretty darn cool.
3: Big things happening for Stella Lefty. So she just had her breakthrough viral hit Boston. Mm-hmm. Then she was invited to perform at the Grand Ole Opry. And then she got to go to Madison Square Garden over the weekend to do a duet of Boston with Mumford & Sons. You just

0: And you could tell in the video she was having so much fun jumping around, dancing around.
1: I love that.
0: Obviously, she loves Mumford & Sons.
1: That's how she was, too, at We Fest. Yeah. She is just so great. And then, of course, her boyfriend, Vincent Mason, that song was about him. And then they have a duet together. I mean, this is really cute and really fun.
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0: So did you ever get 12 CDs for a penny from Columbia House back in the day?
1: No, but I remember those. I remember those ads.
0: Why didn't you send in to get them?
1: Mail a penny?
0: It was usually in the paper is where you saw it.
1: Magazines is where I would always find them. It was always like a cardboard cutout. In fact, I have some, I have tons of books, and some of my books are 30 years old, and they had those little where you tear them out, and then you could get like 12 books for a dollar and mail them in. I always thought it was a scam.
0: I remember I had one of those CD books, and I would order. I've done this more than once with Columbia House, where I'd pay the penny. And then
1: would you get good CDs, though?
0: You pick what you want.
1: Shut up. It actually worked?
0: It worked. I got the 12 CDs in the mail. I listened to them. I cranked them in my 94 Saturn.
1: I love that. I couldn't
0: SL2 back in the day.
1: I couldn't drive when I had CDs, so mine go in my boombox, which I still have.
0: Well, at the time I worked at now defunct Circuit City, so I had the employee discount, and I had a pretty good system set up in my Saturn SL2. I
1: bet you did.
0: Yeah, I was the biggest dork ever. Anyway, I had the 12 CDs. I remember one of them was like Minnie McCready. Then I got like Alan Jackson and Reba McEntire back in the day.
1: So you were a country fan through and through.
0: George Strait. So I got the 12 CDs, but there was a catch. In the fine print, they're like, you got to order 6 at regular price over the next year.
1: Ah, see, there it is.
0: Which I'm not going
1: to
0: do.
1: Too good to be true. Even little Chelsea was like, what's the catch?
0: I never ordered the extra CDs for an additional cost. I remember they sent me, they can't technically send it to collections because these are kids that are ordering these for crying out loud.
1: Oh my gosh. So then how did they went bankrupt though, yeah?
0: No. The reason I bring it up is they're ceasing operations September 15th.
1: They're still around.
0: So on September 16th, I no longer owe them money.
1: Hang on. Can I still get 12 CDs for a dollar?
0: I do.

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1: That's enough cash to upgrade the boat, stock the cooler, and make one wildly irresponsible trip to the bait shop.
0: Who couldn't use an extra $5,000?
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0: I know exactly what I'd do with $5,000.
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0: So if you're a good parent and you find difficulty in raising your kids, that's not really a bad thing, right?
1: No, I would say that that's an indicator you're doing something right. It's very challenging.
0: Because if you're too lenient, too relaxed, the kids are probably doing what they want and kind of running the running the house, right?
1: And they're not learning anything or growing anything, or you're maybe just not involved.
0: I like this video I saw earlier today. This woman explains how you're a good parent if you find it difficult raising your kids.
2: Raising good humans isn't easy. If it feels hard sometimes, good, that means you're probably doing it right. Because raising kids who are kind, respectful, resilient, confident doesn't happen by accident. It happens because you repeat yourself 47 times. Because you apologize when you're wrong. You hold boundaries when it'd be easier to give in. You read the same bedtime story until you can perform it on Broadway. And you've explained why we don't lick shopping carts way more times than any human should. You are not just keeping tiny people alive. You're trying to raise adults that somebody else is going to be thankful that they met one day.
0: So keep that in mind next time you find difficulty. You're like, am I being a good parent right now? Because my kids are just pushing back a lot.
1: Yes.
0: They hate me right now.
1: Oh.
0: That means you're doing it right, probably.
1: Oh, it's the worst.
0: You're raising little respectable humans that
1: they are going to be. They will come around. They will. I will.

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1: Is it a tape?
0: No cassette deck required.
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0: you, darling.
1: So Gen Zers and Gen Alpha, they're now trying to ruin another word that we had back in our day.
2: What? Leave us alone. We were born in the 1900s. We're tired.
1: Now, I never wore anything polyester.
2: No, it's itchy. It's a gross fabric. It's a cheap fabric.
1: That might have been around more in like the 70s.
2: Yeah.
1: Maybe early 80s, maybe?
2: Like Uncle Eddie's leisure suit was made of polyester.
1: So the youngsters now, they're now using that term. They turned it into a slang insult for anything low quality or inauthentic.
2: I mean...
1: Or, you know, like plastic generic
2: they're
1: cheap.
2: They're not wrong. It's polyester is made from petroleum and air. It's a chemical reaction. It's gross.
1: Why don't they come up with like their own word? Why do they got to use a word? It's because we ruin their words, so probably. They have to try to ruin our words.
2: Probably.
1: Like
2: it's so polyester.
1: That is so polyester. I'm a god.
2: It's so gross.
1: Like,
2: granted, I mean polyester is just a bunch of microplastics. So I could see. I think it's kind of interesting how they are using their little brains to, you know, come up with these insults.
1: They should look at more things that we had back in the day.
2: Polyester is gross.
1: I never had anything polyester.
2: Polyester is cringe.
1: Right.
2: It's gross. It's melted plastic that we wear as clothing.
1: As long as they don't call this show polyester,
2: it is
1: we'll be
2: strong,
1: fine.
2: Though,
1: yeah.
2: And it's wrinkle resistant.
1: Yeah.
2: So they got a thing for wrinkles, and it's quick drying.
1: Why don't adults bring it back and start using it now just to ruin it? Because that's going to tick them off even more.
2: Yeah.
1: So let's take their word and then use it better than them. why not, right?
2: I love this. Kristen is fighting against the younger generation.
1: Yes. Get off my...

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1: Yeah, absolutely.
2: I would love to pick the music.
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1: There is still time to go out and experience the free event. It's the Handshakes with Heroes. It's their 10th annual community event that is happening at the Benton County Fairgrounds. 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There's canine units, law enforcement's going to be there. 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Also upcoming, Burger Night and Corn Boil. Who doesn't want that? And a motorcycle show. 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Still plenty of summer left when you have street corn, Chris, and motorcycles.
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